So a lot of people are coming to America from out of the country for the World Cup, and they're all getting caught at the airport for trying to take this one thing home with them.

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1: Z100 played this one first. Sabrina Carpenter, House Tour.

0: So, Angela, there's a little trick to prevent you from snacking late at night, okay?
1: Oh, I need this. Yes, please tell me.
0: I don't know why I thought about Mikey when I saw this, but I wanted to share this with you. So what you want to do to prevent the snacking is the stuff that you usually snack on, say it's cookies or maybe it's like a pint of ice cream, they say wrap it in tin foil when you put it into the refrigerator or to the freezer. And they say the aluminum covering will prevent you from seeing it when you open up the refrigerator or the freezer. So like a lot of times you just see it, you're not even thinking about wanting ice cream, but then you see it right there and all of a sudden like, yeah, let me go grab that. So if you cover it in tinfoil when you stick it into the fridge or the freezer when you're done with it, will prevent you from wanting it the next time you open it up.
2: I almost thought a tinfoil is maybe like see myself by reflection. It's like, you don't need this.
3: You don't need it. Look at yourself.
1: Make you feel bad about yourself knowing you're looking at the cookies.
0: Yeah.

We all do things. We all do certain things to try and stay looking young. But what this one person did almost left them blind. Want to make sure you don't do this. We'll talk about that next.

0: Hey, Lauren, are you ready for the crazy story of the day?
1: I'm ready.
0: We've been talking a lot about Scottish people. Scotland, been here in Boston.
2: Of course.
0: We don't want to deal with this 20-year-old Scottish man did. Apparently, what? He was really tired. So, you know when you get tired, like your muscles get tired, you get a massage gun and you kind of massage your muscles. It helps you. Yeah. He thought he could massage his eyeballs. So, for three straight weeks, he put a massage gun on low and he tried to massage his eyeballs.
2: You're joking.
0: For real. So, he thought this would help his tired eyes. Unfortunately.

0: love spreading positive vibes with you every night.
1: Layla, why are you smiling?
2: Because my niece comes to town this week. She's moving here for college and they're having orientation.
1: Ooh.
0: Oh, yeah. Already?
1: Yeah, in the summer? Not at the beginning of summer.
2: Well, that's what I was like, oh my gosh, things have changed since I was in college. But I guess it's just like a pre-orientation. They just have a day where they like learn. I don't know.
0: Wow, an orientation to the orientation.
1: I'll tell you one thing. I love college. I'll go back to college. You know, I might show up at the orientation.
0: Me too.

We got a DM that said, I'm not allowed to go to my own daughter's sweet 16. It's kind of a crazy story. We'll explain it all and get her advice next inside group chat.

0: an inside group chat getting advice for Anonymous. Her and her boyfriend broke up about a year ago. They do have a daughter together. He's throwing their daughter a sweet 16 birthday party, and she is not invited.
1: But the thing is, they broke up because she cheated. So Right. Obviously, he's not happy about that. She wanted to show up at this party. Natalie, you're inside group chat. What are your thoughts?
2: I think she should definitely not crash that party. If she wants to make it even worse for her daughter, Yeah. Then go. But she's making it about her. She definitely needs to think about her daughter.
1: Yeah.
2: Not go. I get the in many years when they're ready for a wedding, but this is a fresh.
1: Yeah. I see your point, because it's almost like she's screaming for attention at that point.
2: Yeah, absolutely. Like, this is her daughter's day. Skip it and go take her daughter out for a nice dinner after. Don't be making
1: so
2: drama.
1: Do your own thing separate. Let her have her moment with her dad, and then do whatever you guys do that's special for you and your daughter.
2: Absolutely.
1: There you go. Thank you so much for joining group chat and having the B-Bros on every night. If you have a thought on this, we'd love to hear your opinion, too. You can DM us anytime on Instagram at V.

0: Hey, Julia, would you like to earn $3,000 a month part-time?
1: Oh, yeah. Who wouldn't? Let's go. That's
2: one, obviously.
0: So you have to get signed up to become a CBO. You know what a CBO is?
1: CBO. No, I don't.
3: A certified...
0: No idea. It's a chief breakup officer.
2: Ooh. What is that?
0: Dating.com is hiring a chief breakup officer. It's the first time ever. So it's a fully remote part-time job paying $3,000 a month to professionally dump people. The person will deliver the bad news and handle the uncomfortable part so the person hiring them doesn't have to resort to ghosting. Qualifications are easy. All you got to do is at least be able to survive 3 breakups in your own life. That if you can say that you've done that and you have the ability to turn messy endings into respectful goodbyes, you too can become a CBO.
1: Wow. And $3,000 a month? Where do I sign up?
3: Yeah.
0: Truly. Dating.com. Go to the website. They have all the details on how to become a
2: CBO. I'd love to do that.
1: Wow.
3: Well, sounds like we all got side gigs now.
2: It's amazing.

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1: Hey, Rebecca, did you hear some of the crazy foods you can actually buy at the stadiums during the World Cup matches?
2: No, tell me about them.
1: In Miami, if you go to a World Cup game in Miami, they have the fancy AF Tots.
3: Ooh.
1: It is three fried hash browns topped with caviar.
4: Ooh. Caviar?
1: Creme fraiche, did I say that correctly?
3: And chives. Creme fraiche.
1: Yes, there you go. And chives for the low price of $75.
2: I don't know, something about caviar at a sports event doesn't sit right with me. Yeah.
3: John, I get it.
4: John don't eat it anywhere.
3: I love caviar, but $75 is crazy.
4: I wasn't worried about that. The price is what got me there.
3: Yeah,
4: tater tots are almost $100.
3: Yeah,
1: this one right here, you can also get in Miami. It's only $40, Mike. It's called the Empanada Mundial. It's a massive 5-pound chicken and cheese empanada. $40 they have that at Miami Stadium.
3: That's heavy.
2: Oh, my God.
4: Use some curls with it before you eat it.
3: Truly.
1: But the best one, we're talking crazy foods you can get when you go to a World Cup match in Los Angeles, in L.A., at SoFi Stadium, or probably L.A. Stadium, you can get the Twinkie Cheeseburger. Now, you want to know what this

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1: I can't believe they're finally back in the studio with me, Hearts to Hearts. 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
1: 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Are you ready to get a little rude?
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3: To hour number two. 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And of course, make sure to follow us, K-Pop with JoJo on Instagram. That's K-Pop with JoJo on IG. Let's go. So good to see you. Hello, Les Seraphim.
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1: All right, here we go. 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What's up, you guys? 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
5: 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This is the K-Pop Mix with the legendary DJ XXL, brought to you by Hello Soju. You guys know I love me some Hello Soju. 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Hello Soju, sparkling soju. 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

0: 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Any requests for next week's mix? 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

0: this, so don't get under my skin. 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Yeah.
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5: Oh my God, check this. New track from Khalid and Anyo Soap. He was the speaking voice of Jimu in K-Pop Demon Hunters. Not the singing voice, the speaking voice. Although he did, not to be confusing, he did sing a little bit in the movie. This track, oh my God, something special.

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3: All right, let's get this thing popping. It is The Vibe with Tanya Rad and EJ. Tanya is out this week, so we got Gabby holding it down. What up, Gabby?
4: Hello, hello. Thanks for having me. I think you guys should just add me to the show at this point. Straight up.
3: You know what's funny? I before we hit the microphone on, I thought to myself,

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1: Wait, is that how long the games are?
0: One time I switched on a game and the timer was going and it was 70 minutes. So I'm like, wait, is that how long a game is? How many quarters are in there? I'm so confused right now.
2: Let me tell you, those soccer players who are playing footy get all the respect. You are out there playing for 70 minutes. That's diabolical, okay?
0: And that's

0: Yeah. So coming up, I need to tell you about this story. I feel like it is probably the most diabolical story that you will hear all day. This 12-year-old, what she decided to do to her family to get this. This story, I don't understand how kids be thinking the way how kids think. We'll talk about it in just a sec, next on The Vibe.
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0: It is The Vibe with Tanya Rad and EJ. Tanya is out. We got Gabby Diaz holding it down. And coming up, I got to tell you about this 12-year-old who decided she wanted to do something a little diabolical just to get this from her family. Bruh.
1: Listen, bruh. She had to try it any which way, and it kind of worked in a sense.
0: This is wild. We'll definitely talk about it after Teddy Swims, Mr. Know-It-All on The

0: Collab with Tanya Red and EJ Tanya's out. We got Gabby Diaz holding it down. Hey. So this 12-year-old is accused of faking her kidnapping to extort cash from her family. This is so wild. So apparently around 1 a.m., it was around 1 a.m. when parents in Brazil started receiving text messages saying that their 12-year-old daughter had been abducted. In those texts, the girl claimed that she had been threatened with death and brutalized. So the terrified parents naturally got the police involved. Around 11 a.m., the text started coming in again. At this time, they were demanding a ransom for the return of the little girl. Hours later, the police found the little girl, but there were no kidnappers to be found. It turns out that the little girl made the whole thing up in an attempt to get money from her parents.
1: Yikes.
0: I get so stressed out whenever I read this story. I am so stressed out right now. Could you imagine birthing a child and they put you through this hell?
1: Right.
0: Could you imagine?
1: Like, how dare you do this to me? Like, what?
0: Bruh, you gonna wish a kidnapper.
1: I know. Wish a kidnapper would if your kid pulled that on you. But also, too, like, that would make me question my parenting. Like, why do you want to do this to me? Like, my kid, why?
0: I mean, I feel like sometimes kids are just brats, though.
1: They are. You're right. But also, too, sometimes, you know, kids are feeling away and not saying it either, so...
0: I suppose. Yeah. But that still doesn't warrant you to pretend to kidnap it. You know
1: Absolutely
0: what I'm saying?
1: Absolutely not.
0: Right.
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0: Live with Tanya Rad and EJ. Tanya's out. We got Gabby holding it down. What up, Gabby?
1: Hello, hello. Thanks for having me.
0: Of course. So did you see how people are turning to AI chatbots as dating coaches? And I'm like, what?
1: If you're turning to any AI chatbot for like any type of like therapy, dating coach, like I just feel like you're asking for it.
0: We will talk about it and

0: with Tanya Red and EJ. This is so wild. So apparently people are turning to AI for dating help. Wow. Unable to find dating success after moving to San Francisco, this 36-year-old enlists the services of AI to play the role of a dating coach and relationship experts. She said that other people are in the same boat and are now using AI to get help with how to start conversations, which is something she says she struggles with on dating apps. And I don't understand like how you literally will have trouble starting conversations. Start with a hi if you're on a dating app. You know what I'm saying? A hi.
1: No,
0: how you
1: hello.
0: Doing?
1: How's your going? Day? Right, for sure. I feel like sometimes when we think about dating, we overcomplicate a lot of things. You know what I mean? Mm-hmm. Like, yes, it is complicated. Yes, the dating pool sucks. We know all those things already, but I think there's no problem in starting a conversation versus going to AI to see what to do.
0: I will never use AI as a dating coach. I will never use AI for like therapy. No, absolutely not.
1: No thanks.
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0: Yo, what is the vibe with Tanya Rad and EJ? Tanya's out. We got Gabby Diaz holding it down.
1: Yes. Thank you for having me.
0: Of course. Let me tell you something. I feel like this is a summer of new music. I feel like it is a summer of tour. We were just talking about how our girl Olivia Dean is going to be kicking off her North American leg of her tour in Oakland. And I'm so excited. I need to figure out how to get tickets to that because I feel like it's going to be such a good show. Her voice is amazing.
1: No, truly. It's going to be a little different, I think, for sure. I can't wait to see her live. I want to so bad.
0: Shout out to Olivia Dean. Let's go.

0: Yo, it is The Vibe with Tanya Rad and EJ. Can I just tell you, I feel like I fell in love with Sombr when I saw him perform. I want to say early last year. It was such a great performance. And I don't know if you feel the same way whenever you see him perform live, but he definitely gives me David Bowie type of vibes. Do you feel that when you've seen him perform live?
1: Yeah, I mean, I just think the fact, too, that he's like a good dude. He's just like genuinely nice. I think playing

0: Yo, it is The Vibe with Tanya Rad and EJ. Okay, so Tanya is out. Gabby Diaz is holding it down.
1: Hello.
0: Shout out to Benson Boone. So you know he's going to be performing this year at our iHeartRadio Music Festival presented by Capital One. The lineup is stacked. Benson Boone's going to be there. We got Cardi B, BTS, Zara Larsson. I am so excited for this.
1: Yes, it's literally going to be somebody for everybody. Like, I feel like sometimes in your friend groups, you got a melting pot of, you know, music tastes. And I think this is the perfect place to be for everybody.
0: Yeah, shout out to Benson Boone, The Time of My Life on The Vibe, y'all.

0: say.
1: Yo, what is the vibe with Tanya Red and EJ? Tanya's out. We got Gabby Diaz holding it down. And I want to ask you a question. I want to take a walk down memory lane right quick in just a few. But first, we got to get on Gracie Abrams. I love the title of her album that's going to be dropping July 17th.
2: I know.
1: From Hell.
2: Oh, I can't wait.
1: Hit the Wall is on the vibe.

0: with Tanya Rad and EJ. 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We got Gabby Diaz holding it down.
1: Hey.
0: Is there anything that you remember about your childhood? Like one toy or something that you always wanted as a kid that your parents wouldn't get you?
1: Easy Bake Oven.
0: Really?
1: Yeah, Carmen was not messing with it. She was like, you're not getting that. Like, I'm sorry, no. Like, she would get me everything else, but she would not get me that dang Easy Bake Oven.
0: Why did your mom, Carmen, say no? Like, what was the whole point of saying no?
1: Honestly, I'm not too sure. Maybe she thought I was going to blow up the house. I mean, she never really cooked like that as a kid because she was always working. Like, I feel like we always had to get, like, something quick or, you know, whatever. But, yeah, I just feel like she was probably like, I don't cook. There's no way you gonna cook.
0: <You know? laughs> Or she just didn't want to buy it.
1: Yeah,
0: you burned down a house. You must have been diabolical.
1: I wasn't that crazy. I did almost, well, one time when I was a kid, I did spray hairspray at the candle, so.
0: Yeah, that's why you didn't get your Easy Bake Oven. That's exactly why. With me, it was the treehouse. I always wanted a treehouse.
1: Did you have space for it?
0: No, we lived in an apartment.
1: Yeah, same.
0: But my grandfather lived in a house, and I always went over there, and I was like, can you build me a treehouse? Can you build me a treehouse? Never built me a treehouse. So I want to know, what is one thing you always wanted as a kid but never got? Hit us up, y'all.

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3: The Nissan Rogue. Pack it. Push it. Rev it. Rip it. Test it. Trust it. Drive it. It can take it. The 2020

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1: You guys probably don't know this. Maybe you do know this, but today is National Bugs Bunny Day.
2: Oh, awesome.
1: Bugs Bunny. You guys remember what Bugs Bunny was famous for? But Rich, I know you do. Peyton Kyle, do you
3: guys? Yeah, what's up, Doc?
1: Yeah, that's it.
4: What's up, Doc?
1: So that is one of the most famous quotes from TV. Under the category, it says TV quotes that we say every day. I can't remember the last time I said, what's up, Doc?
2: No. I mean, it doesn't offend you. It still fits.
1: So think of the top TV quotes that we say every day, or you say every once in a while. Now, Kyle, they've got to be stuff that's very mainstream. Kyle has quotes from movies and TV shows.
3: I don't think I'm going to do well in this one.
2: Okay, so I'm thinking of Urkel. Did I do that?
3: That's a good one.
2: I think people still jump that around a little.
5: Did I do that?
1: That's good. That's not on here, but that's good.
6: What about Raven Simone's Oh Snap from That's a Raven?
3: Also a good one.
7: Oh snap, you got me again.
1: No, it's not on here.
2: What about Joey from Friends?
8: How you doing?
1: That's good. That's not on here.
3: Whoa. That's the other Joey.
1: That's not on here. Here's one that's on here. If I said to you, the tribe has spoken.
2: Survivor.
9: Huh? Tribe has spoken.
3: Oh, I don't know that one. I don't really watch Survivor.
1: You ever watch Survivor?
3: No.
1: Jeff Probst used to say the tribe has spoken.
3: Isn't it in its like 87th season right
2: now?
3: Yeah.
2: Oh, my wife's addicted to that show.
1: Okay, Kyle, I'll say this quote. Tell me if you know what it is. Is that your final answer?
3: Oh, that's the Who Wants to Be a Millionaire?
1: Who Wants to Be a Millionaire? That's number 8. Rich, I'm eliminating you from this one because I know you know the answer to this one. Kyle and Peyton.
10: Now, ladies and gentlemen,
1: here's Johnny.
6: Oh, that's The Shining.
1: That is The Shining, but it's not from there.
6: Oh.
2: But it is from there.
1: The guy in The Shining is doing it from this TV show.
6: Oh.
2: That's Ed McMahon from The Tonight Show, Johnny Carson.
1: The Tonight Show with Johnny Carson.
2: Jimmy Fallon and Jay Leno.
1: What TV show is this? Again, this is for Kyle and Peyton. A three-hour tour.
3: I don't know, but I know what it is. I don't know the show. Hold on. What is the show? There's a guy with a sailor and then like a girl.
6: Popeye?
1: This is the story.
3: No.
1: Of the
3: it's like a...
1: Gilligan's Island.
3: Yeah.
1: Gilligan's Island. A three-hour tour. Okay. What's this quote from? These are TV quotes we say every day. You rang...
3: The Addams Family? Or no, the other one?
1: Yes. That's Lurch in the Addams Family.
11: You rang.
2: That's something we say every day. We don't say that.
1: According to this, these are quotes we say every day.
2: No, we say hi. How you doing? From Friends every day.
1: What about that's all, folks.
6: Oh, that's the Bugs Bunny.
3: Porky Pig.
1: Porky Pig.
6: That thing. The Looney
4: Tunes. That's all, folks.
1: What about this one? This one has come up on the show quite a bit in the last couple months. Come on down.
2: Yeah.
1: Oh, Noah Lashley, come on down.
12: Noah Lashley, come on down. Show.
1: What's this quote from? What you talking about, Willis?
6: Sounds like something Denzel Washington would say.
2: It is. It's very close to something Denzel would say.
1: I can see Denzel saying it. It'd make it cooler.
2: Yeah.
1: Grown up. When Arnold Drummond grows up.
2: Different strokes.
13: What you talking about, Willis?
4: What you talking about, Willis?
1: And the number one TV quote most commonly said, and I believe that this is said every day. That's what she said.
2: From Office.
3: That's actually from a show?
1: That's from The Office.
6: That's what she said?
3: That's where it came from?
1: I mean, people were saying it before that, but The Office made it mainstream.
3: Got it.
1: So anyway, that's some fun stuff. Fun stuff. TV quotes. What other TV quotes are we missing? Shoot us a text. 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
1: So I saw this thing, BuzzFeed. This article off of BuzzFeed is making the rounds because it highlights ridiculous British phrases that Americans can't believe are real.
2: Like what?
1: Like, and Kyle, after I say the phrase, will you say it in an English accent?
2: Oh, sure.
1: Full of beans.
2: Oh, that's full of beans?
1: It means you're full of energy.
3: Oh, really?
1: So you'd be like,
2: you're full of beans.
1: Okay, this means if you throw a temper tantrum, you're throwing, it's called throw a wobbly.
2: All right, now don't throw a wobbly right now. You're going to be all right.
1: Okay, now this means it's cold outside. Brass monkeys.
2: Brass monkeys.
3: Ooh. That funky monkey.
1: They say this phrase, that's about as useful as a chocolate teapot.
2: Well, that's about as useful as a chocolate teapot.
1: This next phrase means that you're going to jail. Mm. Spent the weekend at Her Majesty's pleasure.
2: Well, you just spent the weekend at Her Majesty's pleasure.
1: Yep. This next phrase means to make fun of someone or someone's crossing the line, and it's taking the mickey.
2: All right, now you're taking the mickey on that one.
1: This next phrase means you're losing your mind. Gone completely doolally.
2: I've gone completely doolally right now. What's happening?
1: This next phrase means like takes the cake, but in a negative way, usually used to show frustration. The phrase is takes the biscuit.
2: What takes the biscuit?
1: Okay, this next phrase means just like that. And the phrase is Bob's your uncle.
3: Oh, yeah.
2: And then Bob's your uncle. We went to the house.
1: Say it again. Say it again.
2: And then Bob's your uncle. We went to the house.
1: Yeah.
3: Well, so, you know, what you hear too is when they say just bugger out of nowhere. Bugger.
2: Oh, bugger. Yeah.
3: But Bob's your uncle, I've heard quite a bit, like on TV.
2: Never heard.
3: You know,
2: that.
3: We go to the bank, we do this, and then Bob's your uncle.
1: If you watch the movie with Jennifer Lopez and Brett Goldstein, they do a whole thing on a word that we can never, ever say.
2: Yeah.
1: And how that word in England is just casual. But he gets sent to human resources for saying a lot.
2: It's not a good word.
1: Not a good word.
2: Can't say that here.
0: This

0: 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John Jay and Rich on Z100.
1: So I grew up in Mexico. I have lots and lots of Mexican cousins. Lots. This morning, I woke up from a text from my one Mexican cousin that lives in L.A. next to my sister. And she sent a picture of another, of a woman with my niece and nephew. And the woman, it's like my niece and nephew standing next to this woman. And the woman looks like a beat up version of my sister. But I'm pretty sure it's not my sister. And I was like, is this my sister? I haven't seen my sister in a while. My sister moved to North Carolina. She runs Mr. Beast's company. I don't know if I talked about that on the air or not. But so, and I thought, the Mr. Beast job is really doing a toll on my sister. And I was like, this is like this woman.
2: So, like a beat up for you. Like a beat up.
1: So I sent this to my sister and I go, just in case, I go, hey, who is this? And she's like, that's your cousin. And she tells me which cousin it is. My cousin's name is America. Right, which I know my cousin America. I haven't seen her in a long time. I don't go to a lot of the family reunions.
2: Yeah, you're proud of that.
1: Yeah, so I'm not proud of it. I just don't. That's not true. I'm not proud of it. It was here I would go. I don't want to go anywhere to go to the family reunion. But my sister was always at the family reunions, always part of everything. And so I tell my sister, I go, Chet looks like a beat up version of you. And she's like, she texts me back, I'm sure. Like it was an insult.
2: Or maybe she's agreeing with you. I'm sure.
3: You can't read tone in text.
2: I'm like, sure.
1: Like, wait. This is so funny because it's like, you guys know what my sister looks like? Like, this look like a beat up version of my sister?
3: Oh, I could see.
2: Oh, yeah. Okay.
3: Just like more tired.
2: Definitely, she looks like family, for sure.
3: That's wild, though.
1: I know.
3: Genetics are crazy.
1: Like, it looks like someone put a beat up filter on my sister.
3: That's not very nice of you.
1: I don't want to say that. I'm not going to post it because I don't want to go back to her because she's really nice.
3: Yeah.
1: But anyway, and please don't send this to her.
3: I agree.
1: I don't want to start a whole family problem, which maybe that would be a good thing. Then I don't get invited to the family reunions.
3: Oh, my gosh.
2: See?
3: Oh, my gosh.
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1: It's time for horoscopes, Peyton's predictions. Peyton, what's the vibe?
2: I'm going to let you know what Cancer season means for you and your zodiac sign since we are officially here. Cancers, for you guys, it is officially your birthday season, which means that your main character ego is going to be at an all-time high. You guys are walking around radiating this pure main character energy, so fully be prepared to cry in a public space just to see who checks in on you.
1: Sophia, good morning. What's your sign?
3: Good morning. I am a Leo.
2: Oh, awesome. Just like me. Okay, so Sophia, us Leos, our blinding spotlight energy is going to get a massive cosmic reality check during this Cancer season. We are trapped in a full-scale kind of disassociation phase. We will catch ourselves staring at the wall and overthinking every social interaction we've had since like 2 years ago.
3: That's funny.
2: I know. I don't really love this for us.
3: I don't.
2: I know, right?
1: All right, Sophia, have a great day.
3: Thank you.
1: Blanca, good morning. What's your sign?
4: Sagittarius.
2: So for my Sagittarius, this Cancer season is forcing you to kind of deal with those deep, high-stakes relationship drama instead of running away from it. You can't just continue doing it for the plot. You actually have to face the consequences of your chaotic emotional choices.
4: Okay. I have a lot to go through, so let's see what happens.
2: Good luck. You got
4: Blanca.
2: It.
4: Thank you.
1: Bye. Thank you. Pisces?
2: Yes, Richard. For you, Cancer season, you are completely drunk on this water sign energy and living in your own world. Your romantic imagination is completely unhinged right now, meaning that you're ready to fall completely in love with a stranger who just looked your direction. So, if you are dating a Pisces, be careful. Looks like they're on the hunt.
5: I would say Pisces in the past, my world in the past would fit that.
2: Yeah.
5: You know, back in the day.
2: But now you're locked down.
5: Yeah, now I'm locked down. Don't even really notice anything.
1: Let's see what's going on with them Libras.
2: Yeah, with them Libras, well, Cancer season is actually putting on a massive spotlight on your career and public image. You are in a full psychological crisis trying to people please your boss while pretending you have your entire life layout perfectly organized. But good thing for you guys, you Libras will have lots of followers by the end of the month.
6: Okay.
2: Good signs.
6: I like it.
1: Okay, how about for Virgos?
2: Yeah, John Jay, this water energy is actually making you weirdly sentimental about the people in your life. You are actively trying to micromanage everyone's emotional boundaries, which means that you're actually ruining the casual summer hang by acting like a therapist.
1: Okay, thank you very much, Peyton Whitmore. If you missed your sign there, I'll post it on our website, johnjayandrich.com.
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1: Our phone number 877-937-1047. 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Oh, surprise, surprise, about controversy with Minute to Win It questions.
2: What is it now?
1: For Minute to Win It, Rich asked the question wrong. A cow has one stomach with four chambers, similar to how humans have one heart with four chambers. Either way, the caller got it wrong, but may have got it right if Rich had asked how many chambers. Sorry to be the actually guy, but I actually watch a bunch of Dr. Pole. Someone else, John J. Rich, I got to know why Rich thought the question, how many holes in a standard bowling ball, was hard.
3: I don't know what people are going to know, but if you asked me that question, I would have to think about it, especially under the Minute to Win It. Like, you got to come up with it right away. It would have probably stumped me. I've never been bowling, but maybe one time.
2: Growing up in St. Louis, even more shocking.
3: Yeah, I know.
1: The bowling capital of the world.
3: I will tell you, I have DJ'd as a young teenager many bowling nights, but I've never really actually bowled.
4: My gosh, we need to go bowling because I need to see you.
2: We
4: bowl.
2: Should do that.
3: I'm not against it.
1: We even had John J. Rich bowling shirts made. We all went bowling together all the time.
3: We've been to bowling things, but I've hung out and talked to
2: people. We'll go to Jake's Unlimited. Okay. We'll go bowling and then play some games. It's going to be a great schwanding.
4: We have to put the bumpers on, and then we also have to give Rich the thing that you push the ball down and it's
2: a little dinosaur
4: slide.
1: Okay, so when you call our radio show at 877-937-1047, Dylan picks up the phone. I just saw Dylan posted a video. She's been here 10 months now.
5: Yes, 10 months.
3: Wow.
1: And a couple things going on. It's 4th of July weekend coming up. Mm-hmm. And so, Dylan, how old are you now?
5: I'm 23.
1: 23 years old. Mm-hmm. And there's some things happening in her life that I thought was comical. I don't know why. I just thought I do. But her parents are going out of town. And what do you have to do?
5: Yes. So I live with my parents back in my childhood home. And so we have a ton of animals for backstory. We have 4 dogs, 10 chickens, all these gardens and flowers. And they really like empty nested once me and my brother went to college. And so there's a massive checklist whenever they leave. I have to tend to the chickens and tend to the dogs. Mind you, with the dogs too, they all eat a different food. One of them needs 4 eye drops twice a day. So like, there are so many things I have to do, like water the flowers twice, tend to the garden. So Will you do it all?
1: You won't slack?
5: No, I will.
1: You'll water the flowers once. How do they know you didn't do it twice? Like the dogs.
5: They're dead. And even when I do water them, my mom's like suspicious of me. I'm like, I swear, if I make a checklist and I have something to check off, I can remember everything.
1: Do you have 10 chickens? Are they like friends? Like, are they pets or are they just there to produce stuff?
5: They make eggs, but they're friends. My mom is a little bit... like, they each have a different name because they have, like, different color bracelets. So my mom will, like, get very friendly with them and, like, hold them and stuff.
3: But their job is to produce eggs for the fam?
5: Yes. And they make really yummy eggs, but I am not a bird person.
1: I heard they were messy. Chickens are messy. Do you have a chicken coop?
5: Yeah, there's a coop. My grandpa is, like, a master carpenter, so they built this big coop. I can show you guys pictures. But it is, like, a pretty legit thing. But yeah, we have a coop and everything. I don't do a lot of the chicken chores. I told them at the beginning, I was like, this is not my thing. I don't like birds. I'm not getting in there with them. I'll do the water or whatever, but like not much else.
1: So if they're going to be gone, what do you do with the eggs?
5: Just collect them.
1: Can you bring them in here? I would love some eggs.
5: I can bring some eggs. Yeah.
1: Farm fresh eggs.
4: Farm fresh eggs. If you don't wash them, they stay like shelf stable forever.
1: It was a huge debate in my house because there was a listener of our show moved close to me and she has a bunch of chickens and she gave me a bunch of eggs. Mm-hmm. And I actually bought them from her. I felt guilty taking them from her. And there was a huge debate. Don't wash them. Blake was like, I'm going to wash them. Mm-hmm. If you wash them, they last like 3 to 4 weeks. If you don't wash them, leave them on the counter, they last like months.
4: Correct.
5: Yes. Right? We leave them on the counter, but I can totally bring them in. They produce, like, they're all laying in the summer. So we get like 10 a day.
1: And so they come back and then where are you going for 4th of July?
5: I'm going to Mexico. So we've been doing Newport like literally for the longest time. We've been doing like SoCal. So I grew up with my family going to like Santa Monica or San Diego. Then in high school, all the Arizona kids go to Mission Beach.
1: Yeah.
5: And then once you go to college, you graduate to Newport. And
1: you sound like Dutch. My son Dutch. He gave me this big speech the other day. We're going to Newport, 4th of July.
5: Yes, Newport.
1: Like, no, you're not.
5: I think last year we all graduated and it was kind of the nail in the coffin. Like, okay, Newport is not for us anymore. It's kind of run its course. Oh. We're more like kind of club dance gals and Newport is kind of bar vibes.
1: So you're going, where in Mexico?
5: We're going to Rocky Point.
4: Oh, that's going to be so fun. 4th of July, Rocky Point is lit.
6: No better place to celebrate America's 250th anniversary.
5: Than by Mexico.
6: I was in Mexico in 1976, 4th of July.
4: We weren't even born then.
6: I was just a child. I was a little kid. I just remember being in the back of a pickup truck in Mexico.
4: Did you guys see that in Rocky Point that they shut down Wrecked at the Reef?
5: Yes, they did. It's closing.
4: Sickening. No, it's already shut down. They are done for. Oh my God. Which I'm like, that is like legendary. If you were going to Rocky Point, you have to get Wrecked at the Reef.
5: You have to.
4: And I went, when did we go? We went last summer. Right on 4th of July weekend, actually. And it was dead there. It was dead. And I was like, where is the magic of Wrecked at the Reef? And then I saw on Instagram like last month that they shut it down.
3: It's done. That's
5: so sad. We also grew up going to Rocky Point. My grandma had a condo there. So like, this is so nostalgic for me, but I've been craving Mexico. I've been needing like a real good Mexican.
6: Well, I don't want to sound cliche, but look out for the cartel. Okay.
5: I'll keep an eye out.
4: I don't think the cartel is there.
5: I think that's
4: I don't think we have that
2: the
4: worry.
2: The cartel's everywhere, baby.
6: They're here.
2: They're here right now.
6: It'd be fun. I wonder who's going. Is anybody going anywhere unique for 4th of July? You know, text us. Text JJR wherever you're going. Or call us right now at 877-937-1047. And Dylan, bring us in some of those chickens. Bring a chicken in. Can you just bring a chicken and let it run around here for a while?
5: I'm bringing Heather.
6: Heather?
5: Yeah,
6: they can she'll poop everywhere, right?
3: Like, what color bracelet?
5: There's Dula Peep.
6: Well, those are the names.
5: Dula Peep, Heather, Jennifer Lopez.
6: Those are cute.
5: Monique, that was the one I named. She's the biggest one.
3: Oh, because of the comedian? That's good. Throwback comedy.
5: Yes.
6: All right. So shoot us a text. Text JJR wherever you're going to 96893.

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1: I got a DM from Andrea. Really, really interesting situation she's in. And, well, I said, can we get your number? You got to come and tell the story. Andrea, good morning.
2: Good morning, guys.
1: What's going on?
2: Well, my poor grandmother, she's in her 80s. And my grandpa passed away recently, and she was married to him for over 40 years. And now she is single and ready to mingle and has a very active Facebook life now. And we've noticed she started sharing a lot of pictures of, like, Kevin Costner and, like, sharing from the specific site. And we, at first, we're like, oh, that's weird. And then the more she started sharing, the more we started realizing, uh-oh, she thinks she's talking to this person. And she doesn't even realize it says Kevin Costner fan page. But this account has started commenting on her stuff. She started commenting on his stuff. And we thought it was cute at first. It was kind of silly. You know, he would say how beautiful she is. And then as the weeks went by, we realized she's definitely sending this man money, and she has no idea that these comments are public. John Jay, I think you'll like this. She also thinks she's talking to Mark Harmon.
3: No.
4: You're right. Oh, my gosh.
3: Grandma.
1: What? But first of all, she's a little two-timer, your grandma.
3: I know.
1: She thinks she's really...
2: Mark definitely doesn't make... Kevin Costner is definitely her number one. But, yeah, I told my dad, and I said, you got to tell her. Like, she doesn't know that these are public messages and not him. And she got pretty defensive. She said, no, this is Mark Harmon, and this is Kevin Costner. Don't you worry. It's just friends, and I'm not sending him money. But her Facebook posts are definitely insinuating otherwise.
1: So why would she send Kevin Costner money? I mean, I know he's out
3: Kevin
1: of work
3: say
1: now.
3: He needed it?
1: Because he's like, hey, I'm not in season 6 of Yellowstone.
3: Right.
1: Like, what? Like, you know what I mean? Like, why would she do that?
2: I know. But she's very happy and does not want people to disrupt her happiness. But she definitely has no idea that these are public messages.
5: Is your grandma, like, is she, like, losing her mind? Like, seriously? Because, you know, when you get older, like, things change and things like that. Is she a little crazy because she's getting older?
2: Definitely,
5: or
2: 1,000%.
5: Okay.
2: But still has the capability of sending money.
6: Isn't that the slow roll where they just give her compliments and then soon... I'm air quoting Kevin Costner's going to be like, I need a little money to help Horizon 2 get off the ground, but I'll pay you right back. Isn't that the way those things always roll out?
2: Exactly. But then what's sad is at one point, her most recent message was on his comments, and she said, I'm tired of you, like, giving me mixed signals. I just want to know the truth. You know, so she's kind of catching on, maybe, that maybe he's a little shady, but...
1: Does she call him Kevin or Kevin Costner?
3: Kev.
2: I think Kevin.
1: Oh, look at this.
2: But anyway, that reminded me of Grant. I just want to know how he handled his situation back in the day with his mom. I feel like I never heard a follow-up.
1: Okay, well, Grant is in here, but let me just read you this headline. I just typed in Kevin Costner scams, and it says, this woman says, big article... I was scammed out of $200,000 by a fake Kevin Costner.
6: Damn.
1: Man, you gotta Yeah. All right, so Grant, what happened to you? Because remember, your mom was sending money to...
6: Nigeria. I mean, to several people who all ended up being, I think, the same person.
1: But you got very involved.
6: Oh, man, I got blocked by... Like, I was calling down there... like probably 4 or 5 times like a week and getting a hold of people and talking to them to record evidence basically that, hey, this is
1: for
6: a scam.
1: Your mom,
6: yeah.
1: Not for a government or to
6: no,
1: arrest
6: no,
1: them.
6: No. Yeah. I mean, there's no jurisdiction anyway. Like nobody can do anything here for a crime that's happening over there.
1: Right.
6: But I think like ultimately the stuff that ends up happening with like this Kevin Costner scam is they'll say, oh, you caught me. I'm not Kevin Costner, but we have this amazing emotional connection, right? Uh-huh. And then they're like, well, yeah, he is a scammer, but this is why he did this. We still have had these conversations. We've still talked. We've still established this connection. Mm-hmm. Even though he lied to me about being Kevin Costner, he's still a really great guy that needs $200 for a new pair of shoes. Or like some like...
1: And your mom fell for that.
6: Is
1: your mom done with the Nigerian people?
6: I think so. I like, honestly, there's a point too where it's like, I love my mom and I'm not going to be her boss. I'm not going to be the guy who's like, you can't talk to whoever you want to talk to. You can't do what you want to do. So at a point I was just like, you know what? I did everything I could. I've literally become enemy number one in this Nigerian hair salon. I did my part and she, I think, has now moved on and is now
1: talking to Kevin Costner.
6: Kevin Costner. I'm going to Kevin. I'm going to Uncle Kev's for Thanksgiving.
1: Send him on the link to the fake Kevin Costner. But you brought up Mark Harmon, by the way, Andrea. You brought up Mark Harmon and we're big fans of Mark Harmon over here.
0: Hello, I'm Mark Harmon. Mark Harmon.
1: This movie starring Mark Harmon on TV. Look at Mark Harmon. It starred Mark Harmon. Wait, look up Mark Harmon too. Mark Harmon played him early. I think it might have been the 80s or something. And Mark Harmon is really good. Yeah, that's Mark Harmon.
4: What do you see here, Lois?
7: Do we have to?
4: What do you see?
7: A picture of Mark Harmon.
4: A picture of Mark Harmon, the greatest actor who ever lived. Do you see a wheelchair under Mark Harmon?
7: Peter.
4: Lois? Do you see a wheelchair under Mark Harmon?
7: No.
4: No, you do not.
7: Mark Harmon?
1: I was a big fan of Mark Harmon. Anyway. Well, we hope she stops sending money to Kevin Costner.
2: Yeah, me too. Well, Grant, I'm glad your mom is doing well too.
6: Well, thank you. I would just tell your dad or whoever is involved just to like, be like, hey, what's the deal? Ask the questions that are hard to give logical answers to. Like, have you met this guy? Are you planning on meeting this guy?
8: Can I meet this guy?
6: Yeah, what's his plan moving forward with you? And because, you know, you've got a financial and, you know, thing going on. That you, I don't know.
1: Who is this co-star in No Way Out?
6: Yeah.
9: Sean Young.
1: Yeah, that's right. Sean Young. Ask a bunch of Kevin Costner trivia and see if she gets it. All right. Thank you, Andrea. Thanks for calling in. I hope Grant helped you a little bit.
2: Thanks, guys. I appreciate it.
1: Okay. Bye-bye.
2: Bye.
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1: Hey, Maddie, good morning. Thanks for holding.
2: Hey, good morning.
1: Good morning. What's up?
2: So, I have literally dated someone who was living a double life. It was crazy.
1: A real double life.
2: Yes. A few years ago, I found out my boyfriend at the time had a secret apartment. So obviously, I thought he was cheating, first of all. But it was, anyway, one day I followed him there. I waited for him to leave, and then I went inside. He doesn't lock his apartment, so that's not good. But it turns out he wasn't hiding another woman. He was hiding a whole other personality.
3: What?
2: Yes. The apartment was fully decorated like some like 45-year-old divorced guy's condo.
4: Could he be like his dad's apartment?
5: Yeah, and he was just checking up on it there.
2: You would think there was like Tommy Bahama t-shirts or button downs and like things, just things that he doesn't wear. Like he wears like t-shirts and stuff. He created this whole other life for himself in that apartment, like a whole other personality.
1: Okay. So you busted him. And what did he say?
2: He said that he gets like really stressed out with work. And he goes there and he pretends to be a guy named Rick for the weekend. Like he has different framed photos in the apartment of like, it's weird. Like he has neighbors who know him as Rick. I have never experienced that in real life before.
1: I think we've heard many, many times of people, of guys having double lives in other families. And I bet you saved yourself from falling into that storyline.
5: Yeah.
1: You know what I mean?
5: Yeah.
1: Like it happens. Yes. Because I almost go, this story sounds so crazy, but it happens, and it happens a lot. You hear about it a lot, mm-hmm. right? Now, I don't know if you ever got to if we ever were able to get somebody in the beginning stages where they had enough money to have their own condo and different clothes.
4: Yeah.
1: Like, did he have different IDs? You know, like, I know. I don't know a guy. My wife told me about a guy that lives in my neighborhood that has another whole other family in another country.
5: That's insane.
1: Right? And nobody ever knew it, but they found out about it now because both the two different sets of kids have all started college. But isn't that why it took that long before they found out? Right?
4: And he had no problem
2: crazy,
4: covering
2: like,
4: it.
2: Like the urge to have a whole other life.
3: Gosh.
2: And hide it.
4: It takes so much energy, you would think, too. Wouldn't you?
1: Yeah,
4: like, that's too much to keep track of.
1: But especially if you're changing your name. Like, at least I think the guy that my wife knows was using the same name, just had families in different countries.
5: I mean, that would get less confusing.
1: Yeah.
2: Oh my gosh.
1: Yeah, man. And someone recognizes you and they go, hey, Rick. He's like, no, I'm Carl. No, you're Rick. I mean,
4: it's not cheating if it's in a different country.
1: Crazy story, Maddie. Crazy story. We're glad you got out of there.
2: Thank you.
1: Thanks for sharing it with us. Have a great day.
2: You too. Thanks.
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1: What's up, Tyler? Thanks for holding.
2: Hey, thanks for having me, you guys. So, listen, I was listening last week, and I heard that girl who called in and, you know, her friends had the intervention for her.
3: Well,
2: I was actually accidentally involved in someone else's. So my buddy invited me to what he thought was a networking event. I show up, you know, I'm assuming there's going to be young professionals and business cards there. Nope, it was an intervention for him. Apparently, everybody there was his family and friends. That was the lie they used to get him in the door. And I had only known him for like 6 months. And everyone else there assumed I was a concerned loved one. And I didn't want to be rude, so I just kind of awkwardly stayed. And, you know, they're all just crying, saying how much they love him and how his activity has affected them. And I don't know, like, I felt like people were looking at me wondering who I was. So halfway through, I just chime in with a, like, yeah, I remember this one time you got drunk and did this thing. And I don't know, I guess that contributed an example of why he needed help. And by the end of it, he thought I was the one who organized everything, and he hasn't spoken to me since.
1: Well, I mean, he's a new friend. It'd be pretty funny at the intervention, like, you say something, and he's like, I don't even know you, dude. Why are you even here?
3: Like, you are not a loved one.
1: Like, right. Yeah, everybody here, I'm friends with, they're family members. Who the hell? So he thought you put it together.
2: Yes, I just think it's hilarious. As, you know, like I said, I've known him for 6 months. I considered him a buddy. We were, you know, friendly enough, but I can't believe he thought 6 months into knowing him, I'm thinking, I need to fix this guy's life, and I'm secretly finding who his, where his parents are, have like flying in his brother from another state. Like, I don't know if he thinks I care about him that much, but I don't. So hopefully he'll turn his life around. And
3: staying is weird on your part. It would have been really good to
1: like, see you later, back out.
4: You,
1: hey, you guys
4: stayed, Rich. If you like made some connections, if, and were talking to people,
3: if you,
4: you
3: don't really know the guy
4: stay.
3: And you, yeah, don't know he's an alcoholic. Have you guys seen John Mulaney, the comedian, talk about his intervention?
1: Yeah.
3: Where he's talking about how some people that lived in the same town were just on Zoom. So he turned it into like, if you cared, why are you only on Zoom?
4: Right.
3: We live four blocks away.
4: Pull up.
3: You should come to the intervention.
1: Wow. That's pretty wild, Tyler.
2: I mean, I was able to give my business card to one of his relatives, so hopefully that'll turn into something for me.
1: Well, also, the intervention that you were referencing on our radio show, I thought it was kind of, was it a dating one? It was like a funny, she was dating bad people and they had an intervention.
3: Yeah,
1: and yours is
3: boyfriend.
1: Like, yours is a serious intervention.
3: Yeah.
1: Like, you know what I mean? Like, not to joke about that stuff, because I mean, that stuff works, but it was, yeah, it was serious. Yours was serious, right?
2: Oh, yeah, no, this was, the stories I heard were things I did not know about this guy. And I mean, he hasn't spoken to me since. And honestly, once he fixes himself, I'm cool with that.
1: Yeah. You know, I'm like, I, as you guys know, I've struggled with friendships because I don't know if I'm a good friend. I don't really like having, you know what I mean? And I remember I met a guy and we were kind of friends. And I would say a couple months into the friendship, and it's not like we ever did, we went to one or two things together. He invited me to his wedding and it was in Mexico and I didn't go. And when he came back, I was like, oh, how was the wedding? He goes, it just wasn't the same without you. And I was like, those are the exact words he said to me. I was like, I barely know you.
5: Wow.
1: Like, how can you?
5: He really got connected to you.
1: I know, weird, right?
4: You made an impact on him.
1: I know, but I also feel like it's weird.
3: Yeah,
1: like,
3: a little.
1: Like, I would probably would have, to me, that's the same level as being at the intervention. Like, I don't belong at the, I didn't belong at that wedding.
4: Yeah.
1: I didn't belong at this intervention. If it was an intervention, I didn't belong at that intervention.
3: On the other hand, what if he had come back and said, it was the same without you? That'd be kind of an interesting thing to hear.
5: That would be rude.
1: It's John Jane Rich.
0: Portland Z100. I'm usually stuck on I-5, so yeah, I listen.
4: It's always Z100.
0: It's time for music.
4: It's Z100 Portland.

0: Wake up. 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
1: Hey, Jen.
2: Hey, what's up? Good morning, guys.
1: What's up with you? What can we do for you?
2: I texted you. I wanted to call you. I was up super early, and I needed a couple suggestions, and I was hoping to get a little John Jay Sparkle love prayer at the end. So, one, I was up super early, but I realized that y'all don't do daylight savings. So you were well into the show when I was trying to call. I thought I was going to be like the first one. But I was up super early, and I'm getting surgery today, so I just wanted a little sparkle prayer.
1: A little sparkle? There's a little sparkle. Wait, first of all, let's go over a couple things. You got up early. We don't do daylight savings. So what city are you in?
2: I'm in California now. I lived in Scottsdale for 8 years, and I listen to y'all every single morning on the way to work.
3: Right on.
2: So I listen to you guys here normally a day later on the podcast because I'm not up early enough to listen to it on iHeartRadio normally. But yeah, I've been up since 5, so I'm feeling it. It's going to be a good day.
1: Jen, I said, what city do you listen to? Where do you live? You said California. As far as I know, that's not a city.
2: Yes, I'm sorry. Orange County, California.
1: Orange County.
2: Yes, I live in Orange County.
1: I've been there. There's a really big mall there. And that was South Coast Plaza. South Coast Plaza. Have you been to that mall?
2: I live right by South Coast Plaza. It's a very fancy schmancy. Yeah, that's where you go to Prada.
3: You're fancy.
1: Yeah, I used to meet my mom there and my sister.
2: You're fancy too.
1: Anyway, what kind of surgery are you having?
2: I am getting a kidney.
4: Yay!
1: You're getting a kidney?
4: Oh my gosh.
3: Elective?
2: I am getting a kidney. Yep.
1: Did you get it at that mall?
4: It is fancy.
3: Right next to Prada.
2: I got it for like $15 at like a mall that was closing. And like he said, there was a deal. And I was like, I don't really need another kidney, but sure. I mean, a deal's a deal. So.
3: Sale on organs.
1: Are you getting it from actor Jesse Eisenberg? He was in the news for donating. He's going to donate a kidney last week. Could it be you?
2: No, it's not me. It's my dad.
1: Your dad's giving you a kidney? Wow, Jen. Wow, what an incredible human being. Tell us that story.
2: I'm very excited. I'm 32, so it's pretty young to be on dialysis, but I've been on dialysis for a year, and my dad is going to donate his kidney to me. And what's really interesting, actually, kind of gross to some people, so trigger warning, when they do it, I thought they took out the kidneys that don't work and put the good kidney in. They actually just shoved the third one in there.
3: Oh, I know.
2: And
3: that.
2: I'm just going to have 3 kidneys. Yeah, I found that out. Very interesting.
3: What happens if your other one that's not working comes back online? Is that possible or no?
2: No, I think it's flipped, like how if you get a vasectomy, like it might come back to life, I guess, to like regenerate like the liver, but I don't think that would happen. It'd be like a zombie kidney.
1: Well, what are you going into surgery?
2: A couple hours, so I'm just chilling in pre-op right now.
1: Well, good luck. We're praying for you, and we hope that you have many, many, many years, and tell your dad that we think he's an incredible human being. That is awesome. Call us the next couple days when you're recovering. Let us know how you're doing.
2: Okay, I'll let you know how the triplets are doing in there.
1: All right, thanks, Jen.
2: They told me the other two are just going to like shrivel up. I'm like, that's really gross. No. Can you take them out? And they're like, nah.
1: Here's one more prayer for you. Have a great day, Jen. Thanks for listening.
2: Two prayers. Yep. Okay, thanks.

0: Guys, have a good day.
1: Oh, you know, hold on. They give you three prayers. You have three kidneys.
0: Oh!
1: There you go.
2: That's for the zombie kidney right there.
1: All right, Jen. God bless you. Thanks for listening.
0: So magical. Thank you. God bless. Bye.
3: Call John, Jay, and Rich right now.
4: 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John, Jay, and Rich are so funny.
3: Or John, Jay, and Rich next.
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1: Let's go. I know Kyle finished a show that I'm halfway through. I'm currently watching several shows. So I did finish, you know, the other day, I Will Find You on Netflix, which they're calling it now. You know what's the highest viewed show this year on Netflix?
2: It is?
1: Yeah.
3: Makes sense.
2: It's so million. Good, though. It's like, once you start watching it, it's really hard to stop watching.
3: Oh, I was up till 11. Well, I'm 4 in last night. Yeah.
1: But you did finish. The other show I've been watching on Amazon Prime is Off Campus, and I'm taking my time. I really enjoy that show. But because it's already dropped down to number 2, I'm taking my time on it. But you finished it.
2: I did. I finally finished it.
1: Is it
2: because
1: good?
2: I've been also watching a lot of shows at once. And it's so cute.
1: It's cute, right?
2: It's just a cute romance. It's a story we've seen time and time again. And you know what's going to happen at the end. But it's still very satisfying.
1: I hope they end up together. They fall in love. Did you see that the other two people in that show are dating in real life?
2: Which two?
1: Her best friend,
2: and the other hockey guy.
1: Yeah, I saw them there on a plane together. And
2: I actually love them.
1: They bothered me because they're wearing sunglasses at night, walking into a club.
2: Oh, I do love them together, but I also feel like I have had a lot of romance shows because I did end up watching the show that you recommended yesterday, John Jay, Voicemails to Isabel.
1: Oh my God! Okay,
2: and I did cry couple of times.
1: First 5 minutes when she comes home,
2: I did not cry when you cried though.
1: But when she comes home from New Year's Eve, and I cried because the love the sisters had, and I was like, I cannot go any further with this because I know.
2: You should.
1: I just can't.
2: You should. It's also like a classic romance where you know what's going to happen at the end, but it's still very satisfying anyway.
1: So the sister obviously dies, and now the other sister is leaving voicemail messages for her, and a guy's getting the voicemail messages.
2: And
1: right?
2: He falls in love with her.
1: He falls in love with her. But does she not know that she's calling her sister, that someone else is getting it?
2: No.
1: Like, how do they...
2: She does not know, but he falls in love with her and then moves to her... goes and visits her city, finds her, and then woos her, knowing what he knows about what she's shared on the voicemail.
1: She doesn't know.
2: Oh. And then they have a fight she finds out.
3: Yeah, I bet.
2: And then he wins her back.
1: So he stalks her then, kind of.
2: Exactly. And it was so funny because as I'm watching it, I'm like, why is this cute right now? He literally stalked her.
1: If it was ugly, it would be bad.
2: If it was ugly, not such a beautiful love story. You know what I mean? But it's almost as if he's Joe from You without being a murderer.
3: Is he using all the stuff she says to her sister?
2: Just in the very beginning, yeah. Yeah. He talks about a restaurant that she talked about in a voicemail. And how great that restaurant was, and found her on the bench that she said she was going to get on the voicemail.
1: Do they show the sister dying? Is that part of
2: it? They do not.
1: They just also
2: They show after she passed away and her going to the hospital, and that was a tearjerker.
1: Oh, man, I don't want to see that.
2: That was a big tearjerker. But it was there's a happy ending.
1: Do you want to hear something totally random? Do you know who played the dad?
2: No.
1: Okay, so when I see it, and this goes way back to an old TV show that I used to love, it was Billy from Ally McBeal.
2: Oh my gosh. Okay.
1: That's Billy from Gil. Where you been, Gil Bellows?
3: I totally forget about that show.
1: I was so obsessed with that show.
2: Oh my gosh. Anyway.
1: John Jay and Rich. Z100 has your chance to win $2,500 right now. 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
1: So I saw this thing, BuzzFeed, this article off of BuzzFeed is making the rounds because it highlights ridiculous British phrases that Americans can't believe are real.
2: Like what?
1: Like, and Kyle, after I say the phrase, will you say it in an English accent?
2: Oh, sure.
1: Full of beans.
2: Oh, that's full of beans?
1: It means you're full of energy.
3: Oh, really?
1: So you'd be like,
2: you're full of beans.
1: Okay, this means if you throw a temper tantrum, you're throwing, it's called throw a wobbly.
2: All right, now don't throw a wobbly right now. You're going to be all right.
1: Okay, now this means it's cold outside. Brass monkeys.
2: Brass monkeys.
3: Ooh. That funky monkey.
1: They say this phrase, that's about as useful as a chocolate teapot.
2: Well, that's about as useful as a chocolate teapot.
1: This next phrase means that you're going to jail. Mm. Spent the weekend at Her Majesty's pleasure.
2: Well, you just spent the weekend at Her Majesty's pleasure.
1: Yep. This next phrase means to make fun of someone or someone's crossing the line, and it's taking the mickey.
2: All right, now you're taking the mickey on that one.
1: This next phrase means you're losing your mind. Gone completely doolally.
2: I've gone completely doolally right now. What's happening?
1: This next phrase means like takes the cake, but in a negative way, usually used to show frustration. The phrase is takes the biscuit.
2: What takes the biscuit?
1: Okay, this next phrase means just like that. And the phrase is, Bob's your uncle.
3: Oh, yeah.
2: And then, Bob's your uncle. We went to the house.
1: Say it again, say it again.
2: And then, Bob's your uncle. We went to the house.
1: Yeah.
3: Well, so, you know, what you hear, too, is when they say just bugger out of nowhere. Bugger.
2: Oh, bugger. Yeah.
3: But Bob's your uncle, I've heard quite a bit, like on TV. Yeah.
2: Never heard
3: You know,
2: that.
3: We go to the bank, we do this, and then Bob's your uncle.
1: If you watch the movie with Jennifer Lopez and Brett Goldstein, they do a whole thing on a word that we can never, ever say.
2: Yeah.
1: And how that word in England is just casual. But he gets sent to human resources for saying it a lot.
2: It's not a good word.
1: Not a good word.
2: Can't say that.
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0: Jay and Rich on Z100.
1: So I grew up in Mexico. I have lots and lots of Mexican cousins. Lots. This morning, I woke up from a text from my one Mexican cousin that lives in L.A. next to my sister. And she sent a picture of another, of a woman with my niece and nephew. And the woman, it's like my niece and nephew standing next to this woman. And the woman looks like a beat up version of my sister. But I'm pretty sure it's not my sister. And I was like, is this my sister? I haven't seen my sister in a while. My sister moved to North Carolina. She runs Mr. Beast's company. I don't know if I talked about that on there or not. But so, and I thought, the Mr. Beast job is really doing a toll on my sister. And I was like, this is like this woman.
2: So, like a beat up for you. Like a beat up.
1: So I said this to my sister and I go, just in case, I go, hey, who is this? And she's like, that's your cousin. And she tells me which cousin it is. My cousin's name is America, right? Which I know my cousin America. I haven't seen her in a long time. I don't go to a lot of the family reunions.
2: Yeah, you're proud of that.
1: Yeah, so I'm not proud of it. I just don't. That's not true. I'm not proud of it. If it was here I would go. I don't want to go anywhere to go to the family reunion. But my sister was always at the family reunions, always part of everything. And so I tell my sister, I go, that looks like a beat up version of you. And she's like, she texts me back, I'm sure. Like it was an insult.
2: Or maybe she's agreeing with you. I'm sure.
3: Can't read tone and text.
2: I'm like, sure.
1: Like, wait. This is so funny because it's like, you look. You guys know what my sister looks like? Like, does this look like a beat up version of my sister?
3: Oh, I could see.
2: Oh, yeah. Okay.
3: Just like more tired.
2: Definitely she looks like family, for sure.
3: That's wild, though.
1: I know.
3: Genetics are crazy.
1: Like, it looks like someone put a beat up filter on my sister.
3: I mean, that's not very nice of you.
1: I don't want to say that. I'm not going to post it because I don't want to go back to her because she's really nice.
3: Yeah.
1: But anyway, and please don't send this to her. I don't want to start a whole family problem, which maybe that would be a good thing. Then I don't get invited to the family reunions.
3: Oh, my
2: see?
3: Oh, my gosh, Tanjay.
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1: It's time for Stacks and Hacks. We do stacks of information. That's what I give all the information. Rich gives out life hacks. And it's a very special Stacks and Hacks today because we have joining us this morning in the studio is Miss America, the real Miss America, Cassie Donegan.
2: Yes.
1: Well, thank you for joining us.
2: Thank you.
1: All right, so this is what I would just go over information. This is just very topical information. It's good for people to know. A hypothetical asked, what bonus would you rather choose? Would you rather be 10% happier, 20% luckier, or 30% slower, or 40% hotter, or 50% hotter pay, or 60% more athletic? What would you pick, Miss America?
2: What was the second one?
1: Luckier.
2: I feel like probably that one, because then I feel like that directly impacts the 10% happier.
3: Yeah, you're right.
1: Well, the number one answer was people want to get 50% higher pay.
4: Yeah.
1: Number one answer,
4: that,
1: higher pay.
4: Or give me the hotness, because if I'm hot, then I'll probably be making money on the internet.
2: Pretty privilege.
4: Pretty privilege is real. Yeah.
3: People just give you things of value.
4: Exactly.
1: So get this. A guy in Scotland messed up his eyes. He had to go to the eye doctor. His eyes were just really messed up. You know what he did? He used one of those massage guns on his eyes.
2: Ow. I feel like that'd be an injury waiting to happen.
4: Why did he do that?
1: He broke his blood vessels. He broke his cornea.
2: What a doof.
1: He was very close to losing his vision, but he did not lose his vision.
4: Thank God.
2: What was he thinking?
1: A million bees escaped from a semi-truck in Texas. It overturned. This is the actual audio of the sound on the scene when the truck overturns. So these are bees. Imagine being in the middle of that.
4: That is my nightmare.
2: My question is, how do they actually know it was a million? Like, who sat there and counted a million bees?
5: That's a good question.
1: Right?
5: But those beekeepers are on it. They know.
2: How they keep them still enough to know? How do you not count the
5: right? Be like 1, 2, 3.
2: Right?
5: Four.
2: Yeah.
5: Dang it! I got to start over.
2: And why were they in a semi truck?
3: Yeah. Why a million bees in a semi?
4: They were transporting them.
1: A woman in Chicago posted a video last month, kind of a funny video, inviting people to join her for a picnic for her birthday. And it went viral, and more than 100 strangers showed up to celebrate with her.
2: That's awesome.
6: So my birthday is Monday, May 4th, and I'm going to go to the park and have a picnic with myself. And if you'd like to join me, you can, but you got to bring your own blanket. Not only did y'all join me and bring your own everything, but it also got over a million views on TikTok and Instagram. And I got told happy birthday by SZA, and King Louie posted me on his story for my birthday, which if you're from Chicago, you know, that's crazy. How beautiful can the world actually be when people come to a place with the intention of being friendly, of being kind, and knowing they're going to be around strangers, but making the decision to like get to know the people around them.
4: She got SZA to tell her happy birthday. I know my birthday plans. I'm having a picnic by myself, and all of you guys can come and meet me.
1: I dare you. I dare you to do
4: it. I would do that. That would be fun. But would you guys come?
3: Yeah.
1: No. I think we have to be eliminated from that.
4: The
1: whole thing was strangers. Strangers.
4: Well, you are strange. So
5: you got to pick the right place, though, because it's going to be hot out on your birthday.
4: That is true. We need to do it at like a water park.
3: Yeah. Don't do it when it's 120.
4: Maybe I'll get a slip inside and do a block party.
1: Yeah. All right. So this is a really cute video. It's gone viral. It's this little girl. She's got her pacifier and she's sitting on an airplane. And she was on British Airlines. And the pilot starts speaking, saying whatever. And the little girl in the airplane, this is so cute, I'll play it for you, where she says to her mom and dad,
7: "Late customers and those joining from our flight team alliance."
8: Is that Harry Potter talking?
7: Once checking in, please go to lounge bag soon.
1: She thought it was Harry Potter.
3: She had a little accent.
1: Let's go around the room real quick. Miss America's in here. Who do you think is the highest grossing actor of all time?
4: Of all time?
2: Oh, I don't know.
1: Take a guess.
2: It's going to be incorrect, but I mean, if we're talking like modern day, maybe like a Brad Pitt, Johnny Depp, Jennifer Aniston situation.
1: You're right.
2: Which one?
1: No, I'm just saying, you're not right, but because you were so negative on yourself.
2: Nowadays, those blockbusters are making a lot of money.
1: That's a good clue. All right, who do you think, Kyle?
5: I want to go probably because of the Star Wars films, Harrison Ford.
1: Good. That's good. Peyton, you got a guess?
4: I'm going Scarlett Johansson.
1: Okay.
3: Oh, that's good.
1: Rich, you got a guess?
8: I thought I heard at one point it's either Keanu or Samuel L. Jackson.
1: Good. No, the highest grossing actor of all time is Stan Lee because he's made cameos in every Marvel movie.
8: Marvel.
5: That's a trick question.
8: The curve.
5: Trick question.
1: So that's the stacks portion. You see, Miss America, that's this, I do stacks. And then Rich has life hacks to make our life easier.
8: Well, so Miss America, Cassie Donegan, you've been in Arizona for a few days. It's hot, right?
2: Yeah.
8: It's hot.
2: It is.
8: So when you get in a car, do you love how hot it is or is it too hot when you get in the car right now?
2: Okay, weird fact about me. Yeah. I love a hot vehicle.
8: You do?
2: Like, I do. When I was a kid, I'd like so bad. I would like sit in the car for comfort from the heat and the sun, which is like so not great. I'm glad that
8: I'm kind of with you.
4: No, I agree. Especially after a really good meal and you walk in from that like freezing cold restaurant
8: or the station,
4: you just go sit in the car.
8: Here, you walk out. This is cold in here, right?
4: Right. But you have to you have to have the meal though. The meal makes the difference.
8: Well, let's say you're getting into it. Here's the trick though. If you want your cool car to be cooler, when you get inside it after it's been hot, so baking in the sun, sometimes it's like 120 degrees inside your car. So here's the trick. Roll down the passenger window. Start your car with the driver's side door open. So instead of closing it, rolling up your windows, turning it on, hoping it gets cold, you've got a little airflow going through there. It'll cool down 60% faster. So that's good because we're going to be setting some heat index-like records over the next few days. That life hack and many more can be found at johnjayandrich.com.
1: Wait, can I call you out for a second, if I may, Rich Barrow?
8: Go ahead.
1: That is a great life hack. But you've done it before. And you've done it before because you gave that hack a couple years ago, and now I do that all the time. It's a great life hack. And every time I do it, I think of you when you told us the life hack.
8: It every bears time. Repeating, though, because
1: no, I know.
8: Cassie Donegan, Miss America, did you know that life hack?
2: I did not.
8: See, now you can use it while you're here.
2: That's great.
1: But it is a great life hack, and I literally, and I like to say my T's and my words, literally.
8: Just chew on that vocab. That
1: almost every day. All right, well, thank you, Miss America, for hanging with us this morning.
2: Thank you.
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1: What's the latest with you and that app, that workout app you were talking about?
2: I still have not worked out.
1: What was it called?
2: It's called Better Me. And it texts me a couple times a day. Hey, drink your water. It's zero calories. It makes you feel better. Hey, it's time to work out. And I'm like, it is. But I'm not going to right now. And because I'm like on a free trial, and I know I got to be realistic with myself. I'm not going to use it. So I opened up the app yesterday and tried to cancel it before it charges me. And I can't figure out how to cancel it. Like, it's impossible. I can't cancel it.
1: How much is it going to charge you?
2: I don't remember.
1: That sucks.
3: Oh, no.
2: Now I just have like this pending charge. And I don't exactly remember. I think it was a 2-month trial.

0: I can't have an excuse. Obviously, I can carve out 10 to 12 minutes for my health.
1: 8-minute abs.
0: But apparently, I can't.
2: We got tickets to the Diamondbacks game. 4 tickets. Crystal's our contestant. Hi, Crystal.
3: Morning.
2: Good morning. We're going to play a game called Imposter. Peyton, how do you play this game?
4: So our producer, Nick, has secretly picked one person in the studio to be the imposter. The rest of the three of us have gotten the same word or the same topic. We are each going to describe the word without saying it. But the thing is one of us is lying. One of us is the imposter. And we're just trying to throw you off, Crystal. So you have to figure out who it is.
3: I am familiar with the game. I'm awesome. Ready.
4: Perfect. I love it. You get to choose whoever you want to start us off.
3: I'm going to say John Jay.
2: USA.
1: Oh. Rumors.
4: Summer.
0: Legacy.
2: Wedding.
1: MSG.
4: Famous.
0: Eggs.
2: Football.
1: July 4th.
4: Toy Story 5.
0: Love.
2: 250.
1: Nuptial.
4: Kansas City Chiefs.
0: Poetic.
2: Taylor.
1: Something borrowed.
4: You got any idea, Crystal? Who you think is the imposter in the room?
3: I think it's Rich.
1: I am not the imposter.
4: Shall we continue or do you want to take another guess?
3: Go one more, a couple more times.
4: Okay. Pop star.
0: Lyrics.
2: Song.
4: Football?
0: Midnight.
2: I said football already.
4: Oh, basketball.
2: Oh, then you said midnight?
0: Midnight.
2: Okay. Oh. Sport.
4: Easter.
0: Collaborations.
2: Music.
3: Okay.
4: You think you? I'm sure you know the topic.
1: They all sound like the imposter to me.
3: I know. Now, like, I don't. I'm gonna say Kyle.
0: Nope, not the imposter.
4: My, oh my gosh!
2: Oh my gosh! And that's between me and Peyton. Who could it be?
4: Who? Could
2: well, we, normally we finish, but really, we got to keep going.
4: I know.
2: This is too good.
4: Let me think. Abigail.
2: Smith.
4: Cats.
2: Dogs.
4: Olivia.
2: Rodrigo.
4: That actually works. That actually works. Blonde.
3: I'm gonna hair. Say...
4: Red lips.
2: Lipstick.
3: I think I'm going to say John Jay.
2: Yes, I am the imposter.
0: Yes.
4: And you started. That's hard.
2: I have no idea what the topic is.
0: Taylor Swift. You said it.
2: Oh, I don't know.
0: You said Taylor.
2: Oh, when you said basketball, I was like,
4: John was Jay tough, was the Crystal. Imposter. You worked through it, though, Crystal.
2: All right, Crystal, you win. You
3: Yay!
2: Win.
3: Yeah,
2: you're going to go to the Diamondbacks game.
0: Hooray.
2: Yeah.
3: Awesome.
2: Hold on the line. Hold on. We'll set you up.
5: John Jay and Rich.
6: No commercials.
5: Z100.

0: Wake up.
1: John, Jay, and Rich on Z100.
0: Hey, Jen.
2: Hey, what's up? Good morning, guys.
0: What's up with you? What can we do for you?
2: I texted you. I wanted to call you. I was up super early, and I needed a couple suggestions, and I was hoping to get a little John Jay Sparkle love prayer at the end. So, one, I was up super early, but I realized that y'all don't do daylight savings. So you were well into the show when I was trying to call. I thought I was going to be like the first one. but I was up super early, and I'm getting surgery today, so I just wanted a little sparkle prayer.
0: A little sparkle? There's a little sparkle. Wait, first of all, let's go over a couple things. You got up early. Okay. We don't do daylight savings. So what city are you in? Yes.
2: I'm in California now. I lived in Scottsdale for 8 years, and I listen to y'all every single morning on the way to work.
3: Right on.
2: So I listen to you guys here normally a day later on the podcast because I'm not up early enough to listen to it on iHeartRadio normally. But yeah, I've been up since 5, so I'm feeling it. It's going to be a good day.
0: Jen, I said, what city do you listen to? Where do you live? You said California. As far as I know, that's not a city.
2: Yes, I'm sorry. Orange County, California.
0: Orange County.
2: I live, okay. Yes, I live in Orange County.
0: I've been there. There's a really big mall there. And that was South Coast Plaza. South Coast Plaza. Have you been to that mall?
2: I live right by South Coast Plaza. It's a very fancy schmancy.
3: Yeah,
2: that's where you go to Prada.
3: You're fancy.
0: Yeah, I used to be my mom there and my sister.
2: You're fancy too.
0: Anyway, what kind of surgery are you having?
2: I am getting a kidney.
4: Yay!
0: You're getting a kidney?
4: Oh my gosh.
3: Elective?
2: I am getting a kidney. Yep.
0: Did you get it at that mall?
4: It is fancy.
3: Right next to Prada.
2: Yeah, I got it for like $15 at a mall that was closing. And like he said, there was a deal. And I was like, I don't really need another kidney, but sure. I mean, a deal's a deal. So.
3: Sale on organs.
0: Are you getting it from actor Jesse Eisenberg? He was in the news for donating. He's going to donate a kidney last week. Could it be you?
2: No, it's not me. It's my dad.
0: Your dad's giving you a kidney?
4: Sweet.
0: Wow, Jen. Wow, what an incredible human being. Tell us that story.
2: I'm very excited. I'm 32, so it's pretty young to be on dialysis, but I've been on dialysis for a year, and my dad is going to donate his kidney to me. And what's really interesting, actually, kind of gross to some people, so trigger warning, when they do it, I thought they took out the kidneys that don't work and put the good kidney in. They actually just shove the third one in there.
3: Oh, I didn't know that.
2: And I'm just going to have 3 kidneys. Yeah, I found that out. Very interesting.
3: What happens if your other one that's not working comes back online? Is that possible or no?
2: No, I think it's flipped, like how if you get a vasectomy, like it might come back to life, I guess, like regenerate like the liver, but I don't think that would happen. It'd be like a zombie kidney.
0: Well, when are you going to the surgery?
2: A couple hours, so I'm just chilling in pre-op right now.
0: Well, good luck, and we're praying for you, and we hope that you have many, many, many years, and tell your dad that we think he's an incredible human being. That is awesome. Call us the next couple days when you're recovering. Let us know how you're doing.
2: Okay, I'll let you know how the triplets are doing in there.
0: All right, thanks, Jen.
2: They told me the other two are just going to like shrivel up. I'm like, that's really gross. Can you take them out? And they're like, nah.
0: Here's one more prayer for you. Have a great day, Jen. Thanks for listening.
2: Two prayers. Yep. Okay, thanks, guys. Have a good day.
0: Oh, you know, hold on. They give you 3 prayers. Yeah, 3 kidneys.
2: Oh!
0: There you go.
3: That's for the zombie kidney right there.
0: All right, Jen. God bless you. Thanks for listening.
2: So magical. Thank you. God bless.
0: Bye. C100.

0: 100 with John Jay and Rich in the morning.
1: You guys probably don't know this. Maybe you do know this, but today is National Bugs Bunny Day.
2: Oh, awesome.
1: Bugs Bunny. You guys remember what Bugs Bunny was famous for? Rich, I know you do. Peyton Kyle, do you
3: guys? Yeah, what's up, Doc?
1: Yeah, that's it.
4: What's up, Doc?
1: That is one of the most famous quotes from TV. Under the category, it says TV quotes that we say every day. I can't remember the last time I said, what's up, Doc?
2: No, but no. I mean, it doesn't offend you. It still fits.
1: So think of the top TV quotes that we say every day, or you say every once in a while. Now, Kyle, they've got to be stuff that's very mainstream. Kyle has quotes from movies and TV shows.
3: I don't think I'm going to do well in this one.
2: Okay, so I'm thinking of Urkel. Did I do that?
3: That's a good one.
2: I think people still jump that around a little.
5: Did I do that?
1: That's good. That's not on here, but that's good.
6: What about Raven Simone's Oh Snap from That's a Raven?
3: Also a good one.
7: Oh, snap. Oh, snap.
1: Oh, snap.
7: You got me again.
1: No, it's not on here.
2: What about Joey from Friends?
8: How you doing?
1: That's good. That's not on here.
3: Whoa. That's the other Joey.
1: That's not on here. Here's one that's on here. If I said to you, the tribe has spoken.
2: Survivor.
3: Huh?
9: Tribe has spoken.
3: Oh, I don't know that one. I don't really watch Survivor.
1: You ever watch Survivor?
3: No.
1: Jeff Probst used to say the tribe has spoken.
3: Isn't it in its like 87th season right now?
2: Yeah. Oh, my wife's addicted to that show.
1: Okay, Kyle, I'll say this quote. Tell me if you know what it is. Is that your final answer?
3: Oh, that's Who Wants to Be a Millionaire?
1: Who Wants to Be a Millionaire? That's number 8. Rich, I'm eliminating you from this one because I know you know the answer to this one. Kyle and Peyton.
10: Now, ladies and gentlemen, here's Johnny.
6: Oh, that's The Shining.
1: That is The Shining, but it's not from there.
6: Oh.
2: But it is from there.
1: The guy in The Shining is doing it from this TV show.
2: Oh. That's Ed McMahon from The Tonight Show, Johnny Carson.
1: The Tonight Show with Johnny Carson.
2: Jimmy Fallon and Jay Leno.
1: What TV show is this? Again, this is for Kyle Payton. A three-hour tour.
3: I don't know, but I know what it is. I don't know the show. Hold on. What is the show? There's a guy with a sailor and then like a girl.
6: Popeye?
1: This is the story of the
3: thing. It's like a...
1: Gilligan's Island.
3: Yeah.
1: Gilligan's Island.
2: She got it. Directly,
1: okay.
2: Though.
1: What's this quote from? These are TV quotes we say every day. You rang...
3: The Addams Family? Or no, the other one?
1: Yes, yes. That's Lurch in the Addams Family.
8: You rang.
2: That's something we say every day. We don't say
1: according to this, these are quotes we say every day.
2: No, we say hi. How you doing? For Friends every day.
1: What about that's all, folks.
6: Oh, that's the Bugs Bunny.
3: Porky Pig.
1: Porky Pig.
6: That thing. The Looney Tunes.
4: That's all, folks.
1: What about this one? This one has come up on the show quite a bit in the last couple months. Come on down.
2: Yeah.
1: Noah Lashley, come on down.
11: Noah Lashley, come on down.
1: What's this quote from? What you talking about, Willis?
6: Sounds like something Denzel Washington would say.
2: It is. It's very close to something Denzel would say.
1: I can see Denzel saying it. It makes it cooler.
2: Yeah.
1: Grown up. When Arnold Drummond grows up.
2: Different strokes.
12: What you talking about, Willis?
13: What you talking about, Lisa?
1: What you talking about, Willis? And the number one TV quote most commonly said, and I believe that this is said every day. That's what she said.
2: Oh, from Office.
3: That's actually from a show?
1: That's from The Office.
6: That's what she said?
3: That's where it came from.
1: I mean, people were saying it before that, but The Office made it mainstream.
3: Got it.
1: So anyway, that's some fun stuff. Fun stuff. TV quotes. What other TV quotes are we missing? Shoot us a text. 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
1: Hey, Tara, how are you? Thanks for holding.
2: Hey, I'm doing okay, but I called in because I generally don't know what to do about my best friend's new boyfriend. Basically, we've known this guy since we were kids, and he used to bully me so much when we were younger. And I'm like talking like middle school supervillain. Like this dude made fun of my bangs. He made fun of my braces. He made fun of like my clothing. Like nothing was safe. And I used to run track, and once he was there and he told me that I ran like, what did he say? He said I ran like a divorced aunt chasing a coupon. And honestly, I've never recovered from that. That stayed with me. And I mean, like now he's like suddenly showing up to girls' nights. He's holding flowers. He's calling my best friend beautiful. Like, sir, like you used to bully me so much and like you used to throw dodgeballs at my head during gym. Like, I'm just trying to be supportive, but every time she says, oh my God, he's so sweet, I just feel like a war veteran being gaslit. Like, it's like disrespectful to me at this point.
3: I think he liked you in middle school.
4: Has he acknowledged it at all? Like, hey, sorry, I was such a jerk back then.
2: No, I don't even think that he changed. And if he did like me, he's really good at acting. Like, it just seemed like he hated me.
1: You know, what's funny is that when you describe it, I feel like I'm seeing a movie in my head, and it's like this kid with whatever, you know, middle school kid. We all know the middle school kids. We were all one of them, and it's, you're making fun of people, you're having fun, and now he like shows up, he's hooking up with your best friend, he's got abs, he's bringing her flowers, he's good looking, he's like the stud from off season. Or whatever it's called, off campus. Like, he's just like, this. Like, but when you're a kid, you're goofy. But obviously, it triggered you. I mean, I think the same sex bullies, like for me, when I think about the bullies I had growing up, screw those guys. But like the girl,
4: that's how Tara feels.
1: There was a girl that, no, same sex, I said. With the girl that bullied me, she's way hot.
3: Yeah.
1: Right now. Yeah, I remember.
3: She like, probably liked you
1: yeah,
3: too.
1: Colleen, I remember I remember this Colleen girl. Mm. She said some things to me. And I was like really embarrassed, and now I think she liked me when I think back, but you know what I mean? So it's different. But anyway, what are you going to do? Your friend likes her.
3: Is he cute?
1: Your friend likes him.
2: Okay, I'm not going to lie. He is pretty cute. And like when I was younger, like I did kind of like him, but like every time he bullied me, he just felt like a punch to the face. Mm-hmm. And like now I just have to like see him 3 times a week, and it's a lot.
5: Maybe and you should be the person to extend that olive branch. Be like, hey, dude, you're dating like one of my best friends now. So whatever this was back then, like, just so you know, you kind of hurt my feelings, but I hope that you treat my girl right. You know what I mean?
4: Maybe or just clear the air. Like, oh my God, do you remember when you were so mean all the time?
5: Like, make a joke of it.
1: And he'll probably, God, I don't remember, or I'm so sorry.
5: Yeah,
3: like he should be.
1: He's an adult now. He's probably, you know what I mean? I think it's
4: okay. You would
1: okay.
4: hope he's moved
1: I would think so, because your best friend, I mean, she's good people, right?
2: Yeah, she's a really good friend. I was so surprised when she started dating him.
1: She's like, you're not going to believe this. I'm dating Ricky Brinkerhoff. That's the guy, one of the guys that bullied me.
5: It's like that was very specific.
1: Oh, Ricky Brinkerhoff.
3: That's a bully name.
1: Boy, Dennis Gainey. I heard he died.
3: Oh.
1: I know. This guy, Dennis Gainey, used to beat me up all the time. And I remember I'd come home crying and I'd be so, and my mom made me go there to the grocery store with my mom, my sister. And we get in the car and we're driving, we're in Chandler, we're driving and I'm like, where are we going? The grocery store. She's like, we're going to go to Dennis Gainey's house. No! And I dropped down the back seat of the car and I laid down on the floor and I was crying. No, no. And my sister's like, eh. And I was like, no. And they drove by his house. My mom drove by his house and I was so upset.
3: She didn't go in? Did she go?
1: No, she didn't go in, but I was like, yeah. And he smelled so bad. And then I overheard the football coach telling another football coach that Dennis had some issues at home. Mm. And I remember eavesdropping on that. And I was kind of like, oh, okay. But still, he was so mean to me.
3: Hurt people.
1: He was so mean to me. And then later on in life, you hear about bullies. And it's usually most bullies do have that problem at home.
4: Yeah.
1: And I got to tell you, eighth grade John Jay agrees with that.
3: Mm. Mm-hmm. There was somebody, John Jay, we were at a baseball game or something.
1: Oh, yeah. He died too.
3: Oh, you know who I'm talking about.
1: Yeah, the guy that like, did that foolish thing.
3: Yeah, he like, was still bullying you at the World Series.
1: We were at the World Series. Rich and I were at the World Series. We were on the upper deck. I looked down and there's a guy that I know. I don't want to say his name because he passed away already and it's sad. And he was below. And I go, hey, he looks up at me. He goes, Van Ass. I go, he goes, he does this deal.
3: Like
1: you know what I mean? Like,
3: start a fight.
1: And I was like,
4: to lunge at you.
1: Yeah. And I was like, I was on the upper deck.
4: There's no way he could have got you at that.
3: This guy's like 5'2 and John Jay's 6'4. I don't know what John Jay's. All he has to do, he could squash him like a bug.
4: Oh my gosh.
1: So two of the bullies died. One more to go, just like MIA.
3: Turns out you can't have pissed off John Jay in middle school.
1: I'm coming after you, Ricky Brinkerhoff. Then there's Brett Johnson. Brett Johnson's a guy. I think I told you guys I was sitting with him at AW Root Beer in Chandler, and he says to me, "Hey, no offense, but is your dad fat like you?"
4: Oh my gosh. Brett, rude.
3: Tara, see, you didn't have a bully. You had a crush.
1: Yeah, look what you did to me, Tara. I'm the one triggered now.
3: She threw a ball at you, a dodgeball. It was dodgeball.
4: Yeah, Tara's like, remember me? We're talking about my ball.
1: All right, Tara, thanks for calling in. Good luck.
2: Thank you.
0: It's John Jay and Rich.
5: I've been listening to them forever.
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0: John Jay and Rich on Z100.
1: Hey, Maddie, good morning. Thanks for holding.
2: Hey, good morning.
1: Good morning. What's up?
2: So, I have literally dated someone who was living a double life. It was crazy.
1: A real double life.
2: Yes. A few years ago, I found out my boyfriend at the time had a secret apartment. So obviously, I thought he was cheating, first of all, but it was, yeah. Anyway, one day I followed him there. I waited for him to leave, and then I went inside. He doesn't lock his apartment, so that's not good. But it turns out he wasn't hiding another woman. He was hiding a whole other personality.
3: What?
2: Yes, yes. The apartment was fully decorated like some like 45-year-old divorced guy's condo.
4: Could he be like his dad's apartment?
5: Yeah, and he was just checking up on there.
2: It? You would think. There was like Tommy Bahama t-shirts or button downs and like things, just things that he doesn't wear. Like he wears like t-shirts and stuff. He had a whole other, he created this whole other life for himself in that apartment, like a whole other personality.
1: Okay. So you busted him. And what did he say?
2: He said that he gets like really stressed out with work. And he goes there and he pretends to be a guy named Rick for the weekend. Like he has different framed photos in the apartment of like, it's weird. Like he has neighbors who know him as Rick. I have never experienced that in real life before.
1: I think we've heard many, many times of people, of guys having double lives in other families. And I bet you saved yourself from falling into that storyline.
5: Yeah.
1: You know what I mean?
5: Yeah.
1: Like it happens.
5: Yes.
1: Because I almost go, this story sounds so crazy, but it happens, and it happens a lot. You hear about it a lot, mm-hmm. right? Now, I don't know if you ever got to if we were able to get somebody in the beginning stages where they had enough money to have their own condo and different clothes.
4: Yeah.
1: Like, did he have different IDs? You know, like, I know, I don't know a guy. My wife told me about a guy that lives in my neighborhood that has another whole other family in another country.
5: That's insane.
1: Right? And nobody ever knew it, but they found out about it now because both the two different sets of kids have all started college. But isn't that why it took that long before they found out? Right?
4: And he had no problem
2: crazy,
4: covering
2: like,
4: it.
2: The urge to have a whole other life.
4: Gosh.
2: And hide it.
4: It takes so much energy, you would think, too. Wouldn't you?
1: Yeah,
4: like, that's too much to keep track of.
1: But especially if you're changing your name. Like, at least I think the guy that my wife knows was using the same name, just had families in different countries.
5: I mean, that would get less confusing.
2: Yeah. Gosh.
1: Yeah, man. And if someone recognizes you and they go, hey, Rick. He's like, no, I'm Carl. No, you're Rick. I mean,
4: it's not cheating if it's in a different country.
1: Crazy story, Maddie. Crazy story. We're glad you got out of there.
2: Thank you.
1: Thanks for sharing it with us. Have a great day.
2: You too. Thanks.
0: C100.

0: 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Z100.
1: It's time for horoscopes, Peyton's predictions. Peyton, what's the vibe?
2: I'm going to let you know what Cancer season means for you and your zodiac sign since we are officially here. Cancers, for you guys, it is officially your birthday season, which means that your main character ego is going to be at an all-time high. You guys are walking around radiating this pure main character energy, so fully be prepared to cry in a public space just to see who checks in on you.
1: Sophia, good morning. What's your sign?
3: Good morning. I am a Leo.
2: Oh, awesome. Just like me. Okay, so Sophia, us Leos, our blinding spotlight energy is going to get a massive cosmic reality check during this Cancer season. We are trapped in a full-scale kind of disassociation phase. We will catch ourselves staring at the wall and overthinking every social interaction we've had since like 2 years ago.
3: That's funny.
2: I know. I don't really love this for us.
3: I don't.
2: I know, right?
1: All right, Sophia, have a great day.
3: Thank you.
1: Blanca, good morning. What's your sign?
4: Sagittarius.
2: So for my Sagittarius, this Cancer season is forcing you to kind of deal with those deep, high-stakes relationship drama instead of running away from it. You can't just continue doing it for the plot. You actually have to face the consequences of your chaotic emotional choices.
4: Okay. And I have a lot to go through, so let's see what happens.
2: Good luck. You got it.
4: Thank you.
1: Bye. Thank you. Pisces?
2: Yes, Richard. For you, Cancer season, you are completely drunk on this water sign energy and living in your own world. Your romantic imagination is completely unhinged right now, meaning that you're ready to fall completely in love with a stranger who just looked your direction. So, if you are dating a Pisces, be careful. Looks like they're on the hunt.
5: I would say Pisces in the past, my world in the past would fit that.
2: Yeah.
5: You know, back in the day.
2: But now you're locked down.
5: Yeah, now I'm locked down. Don't even really notice anything.
1: Let's see what's going on with them Libras.
2: Yeah, with them Libras, well, Cancer season is actually putting on a massive spotlight on your career and public image. You are in a full psychological crisis trying to people please your boss while pretending you have your entire life layout perfectly organized. But good thing for you guys, you Libras will have lots of followers by the end of the month.
6: Okay.
2: Good signs.
6: I like it.
1: Okay, how about for Virgos?
2: Yeah, John Jay, this water energy is actually making you weirdly sentimental about the people in your life. You are actively trying to micromanage everyone's emotional boundaries, which means that you're actually ruining the casual summer hang by acting like a therapist.
1: Okay, thank you very much, Peyton Whitmore. 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
1: What's up, Tyler? Thanks for holding.
2: Hey, thanks for having me, you guys. So, listen, I was listening last week, and I heard that girl who called in and, you know, her friends had the intervention for her.
3: Well,
2: I was actually accidentally involved in someone else's. So my buddy invited me to what he thought was a networking event. I show up, you know, I'm assuming there's going to be young professionals and business cards there. Nope, it was an intervention for him. Apparently, everybody there was his family and friends. That was the lie they used to get him in the door. And I had only known him for like 6 months. And everyone else there assumed I was a concerned loved one. And I didn't want to be rude, so I just kind of awkwardly stayed. And, you know, they're all just crying, saying how much they love him and how his activity has affected them. And I don't know, like, I felt like people were looking at me wondering who I was. So halfway through, I just chime in with a, like, yeah, I remember this one time you got drunk and did this thing. And I don't know, I guess that contributed an example of why he needed help. And by the end of it, he thought I was the one who organized everything, and he hasn't spoken to me since.
1: Well, I mean, he's a new friend. It'd be pretty funny at the intervention, like, you say something, and he's like, I don't even know you, dude. Why are you even here?
3: Like, you are not a loved one.
1: Like, right. Yeah, everybody here, I'm friends with, they're family members. Who the hell? So he thought you put it together.
2: Yes, I just think it's hilarious, because, you know, like I said, I've known him for 6 months. I considered him a buddy. We were, you know, friendly enough, but I can't believe he thought 6 months into knowing him, I'm thinking, I need to fix this guy's life, and I'm secretly finding where his parents are, have like flying in his brother from another state. Like, I don't know if he thinks I care about him that much, but I don't. So hopefully he'll turn his life around. And
3: staying is weird on your part. It would have been really good to
1: like, see you later. Back out.
4: You,
1: hey, you guys
4: stayed, Rich. If you like made some connections, if, and were talking to
3: you,
4: people,
3: if you,
4: you
3: don't really know the guy
4: stay.
3: And you, yeah, don't know he's an alcoholic. Have you guys seen John Mulaney, the comedian, talk about his intervention?
1: Yeah.
3: Where he's talking about how some people that lived in the same town were just on Zoom. So he turned it into like, if you cared, why are you only on Zoom?
4: Right.
3: We live four blocks away.
4: Pull up.
3: You should come to the intervention.
1: Wow. That's pretty wild, Tyler.
2: I mean, I was able to give my business card to one of his relatives, so hopefully that'll turn into something for me.
1: Well, also, the intervention that you were referencing on our radio show, I thought it was kind of, wasn't it a dating one? It was like a funny, she was dating bad people and they had an intervention.
3: Yeah,
1: like, yours is
3: boyfriend.
1: Like, yours is a serious intervention.
3: Yeah.
1: Like, you know what I mean? Like, not to joke about that stuff, because that stuff works, but yours was serious, right?
2: Oh, yeah, no, this was the stories I heard were things I did not know about this guy. And I mean, he hasn't spoken to me since. And honestly, once he fixes himself, I'm cool with that.
1: Yeah, you know, I'm like, I, as you guys know, I've struggled with friendships because I don't know if I'm a good friend. I don't really like having, you know what I mean? And I remember I met a guy and we were kind of friends. And I would say a couple months into the friendship, and it's not like we ever did, we went to one or two things together. He invited me to his wedding and it was in Mexico and I didn't go. And when he came back, I was like, oh, how was the wedding? He goes, it just wasn't the same without you. And I was like, those are the exact words he said to me. I'm like, I barely know you.
5: Wow.
1: Like, how can you?
5: He really got connected to you.
1: I know, weird, right?
4: You made an impact on him.
1: I know, but I also feel like it's weird.
3: Yeah,
1: like,
3: a little.
1: Like, I would have, that's a, to me, that's the same level as being at the intervention. Like, I didn't belong at that wedding.
4: Yeah.
1: I didn't belong at this intervention. If it was an intervention, I didn't belong at that intervention.
3: On the other hand, what if he had come back and said, it was the same without you? That'd be kind of an interesting thing to hear.
5: That would be rude.
1: It's John Jay and Rich.
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0: Wake up. John Jay and Rich on Z100.
1: I know Kyle finished a show that I'm halfway through. I'm currently watching several shows. So I did finish, you know, the other day, I Will Find You on Netflix, which they're calling it now. You know what's the highest viewed show this year on Netflix?
2: It is?
1: Yeah.
3: Makes sense.
2: It's so good, though. It's like, once you start watching it, it's really hard to stop watching.
3: Oh, I was up till 11. Well, I'm 4 in last night. Yeah.
1: But you did finish. The other show I've been watching on Amazon Prime is Off Campus, and I'm taking my time. I really enjoy that show. But because it's already dropped down to number 2, I'm taking my time on it. But you finished it.
2: I did. I finally finished it.
1: Is it
2: because
1: good?
2: I've been also watching a lot of shows at once. And it's so cute.
1: It's cute, right?
2: It's just a cute romance. It's a story we've seen time and time again. And you know what's going to happen at the end. But it's still very satisfying.
1: I hope they end up together. They fall in love. Did you see that the other two people in that show are dating in real life?
2: Which two?
1: The
2: best friend and
1: her roommate, her best friend, and the other
2: hockey guy.
1: Yeah, I saw that they're on a plane together. And
2: I actually love them.
1: They bothered me because they're wearing sunglasses at night, walking into a club.
2: Oh, I do love them together, but I also feel like I have had a lot of romance shows because I did end up watching the show that you recommended yesterday, John Jay, Voicemails to Isabel.
1: Oh my God! Okay,
2: and I did cry couple of times.
1: Five minutes when she comes home.
2: I did not cry when you cried though.
1: But when she comes home from New Year's Eve, and I cried because the love the sisters had, and I was like, I cannot go any further with this because I know.
2: You should.
1: I just can't.
2: You should. It's also like a classic romance where you know what's going to happen at the end, but it's still very satisfying anyway.
1: So the sister obviously dies, and now the other sister is leaving voicemail messages for her, and a guy's getting the voicemail messages.
2: And
1: right?
2: He falls in love with her.
1: He falls in love with her. But does she not know that she's calling her sister, that someone else is getting it?
2: No.
1: Like, how do they...
2: She does not know, but he falls in love with her and then moves to her... goes and visits her city, finds her, and then woos her, knowing what he knows about what she's shared on the voicemail. And she doesn't know.
3: Oh.
2: And then they have a fight where she finds out.
3: Yeah, I bet.
2: And then he wins her back.
1: So he stalks her then, kind of.
2: Exactly. And it was so funny because as I'm watching it, I'm like, why is this cute right now? He literally stalked her.
1: If it was ugly, it would be bad.
2: If it was ugly, not such a beautiful love story. You know what I mean? But it's almost as if he's Joe from You without being a murderer.
3: Is he using all the stuff she says to her sister?
2: Just in the very beginning, yeah. He talks about a restaurant that she talked about in a voicemail and how great that restaurant was and found her on the bench that she said she was going to be at on the voicemail.
1: Do they show the sister dying? Is that part of it?
2: They do not.
1: They just also
2: They show after she passed away and her going to the hospital, and that was a tearjerker.
1: Oh, man, I don't want to see that.
2: That was a big tearjerker. But it was there's a happy ending.
1: Do you want to hear something totally random? Do you know who played the dad?
2: No.
1: Okay, so when I see it, and this goes way back to an old TV show that I used to love. It was Billy from Ally McBeal.
2: Oh, my gosh. Okay.
1: That's Billy from Where you been, Gil Bellows?
3: I totally forget about that show.
1: I was so obsessed with that show.
2: Oh, my gosh. Anyway.
1: John Jay and Rich.
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0: Seacrest.
1: Thanks for having us on. Coming up, it's less likely to rain on this day of the week than any other day. You might want to plan this day. I'll tell you when that is before the hour's up.
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1: Seacrest with you. This is any time you're here. Thanks for being on with us. If you're planning a wedding, I've been thinking about your wedding all weekend long. I got to tell you about something there. I saw a really interesting thing about a couple that got married, and they didn't know which surname to go with. So they basically, at their wedding, decided to play field day games. And whoever's family's team won the field day games, that's the surname they went with.
2: Yeah, we must be on the same algorithm, you and I.
1: So I'm at the gym, and there is a girl next to me who's on her phone, FaceTiming, on headphones, FaceTiming, like talking to, like socially talking, sort of out loud while on the treadmill.
2: Yeah.
1: Like basically rolling through her contacts on the treadmill.
2: How loud?
1: Well, I could hear her, and I was listening to. I could understand part of the story.
2: Oh, I thought you said she had her headphones on. But still,
1: she had her
2: talking.
1: Headphones on, but she's talking. So I had my headphones on and stopped my music to listen to what she was talking about. Thinking to myself, you can't be calling your friends and stuff, checking in with them while you're doing cardio.
2: Well, other people are next to you. Best time
3: it's
2: to
3: a distraction.
2: Do it.
1: No, it's fine to kill that time. Getting cardio, talking to friends, and covering it when you're not in a public place.
2: I agree.
1: Like if you're out walking or you're out hiking, fine, call your friends and get that all out of the way. But double-tasking that while I'm next to you, I can't not listen to what she's talking about.
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0: Z100. And if you're planning a wedding or an outdoor event this summer, you should know it's less likely to rain on this day of the week than any other day. You might want to plan this day. The problem is the day might not be the day people want to come.
1: Oh.
0: Is it Saturday? Random? No, not Saturday. Not Saturday.
2: Saturday's not Saturday. A great day.
0: I know. It's not Saturday. I'll tell you what it is. Coming up.

0: This is Z100. Remember how stressed out Tanya was when we had the wedding that I hosted and I
1: officiated.
2: Can you host the wedding?
0: Yeah, basically I did host the wedding.
2: Did you pay for it?
1: No.
0: Yeah, I paid for it. I paid for it by my time.
2: So did we.
0: I was there for 3 days.
2: As guests that wanted to attend, but I'm just saying, you can't just say you hosted her wedding. You're making it seem like you paid for the whole wedding.
1: No, you didn't. Officiated.
0: I was the on-air host of her wedding.
2: No, also, again, it was not on the air.
0: Circuit host, whatever. I held a microphone.
1: You're the officiant.
0: Efficient, and I'm available still. Anyway, the best day of the week to avoid rain, Monday. Why Monday?
2: That's ridiculous.
0: Interesting. No, Monday. Scientists say the theory is less pollution over the weekend, so there's less dust in the air, which influences rainfall. I didn't know that. But if you're going to plan something, Monday's the day to plan.
1: Yeah, like a holiday weekend would be smart.
0: Yeah, right. So there you go. Today's quote, good decisions come from experience. Experience comes from making bad decisions.
1: Ooh.
0: It's like, how do I get a job in a commercial or on TV if I'm not SAG-AFTRA?
1: Exactly.
0: Remember that? You have to tap Hartley or something?

0: Wait, how do you solve that equation? Same thing here with this quote.
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Now, Horan has a talent for writing some very, very good songs that never crossed the line into too, like, provocative. His buddy Nick Jonas wanted to go there about these steamy songs, like Slow Hands, or Niall's new track, Tastes So Good. 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
1: This is really interesting. 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So there's a new TikTok trend that's helping renters score their dream place. 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
1: When you're trying to find an apartment, it's difficult to find one. And if there's a good one in a good location with a good floor plan at a good price, it goes fast.
2: Oh, yeah.
1: And if you're working and you can't go see places all the time, or you can't take a day off to go see 10 places, there are these TikTokers. They're being hired on the side to go essentially shoot a video of the hottest apartments to send to you to then rent. But you pay them.
2: You pay them. It's anywhere from like the hundreds to some are being paid thousands of dollars for these TikTok apartment scouts.
1: People are essentially hiring creators to go then just, they're only creating for them, right? They're not posting it.
2: They're creating
1: a video of the apartments that are good, and then you're hiring them to send them directly to you.
2: Yeah, and like once they do post them on their TikToks, it's apartments that have already been rented out or like, you know, so it's kind of showcasing what they do. And so then you kind of like find your creator, find the TikToker that you want. Maybe they're specific to that area of apartments that you're looking for. It sounds a little extra when you kind of think about it, but also it doesn't. I think it's a genius idea. I actually want to do it too. Like if I had free time, I'd go, I love looking at apartments and houses. Like I would love this as a side gig.
1: If you've got to take time off work and that time off work costs more than it does to cost somebody else to go do it, then it makes better sense to have somebody go do it so you can find something you need while you're at work.
2: Mm-hmm.
1: Right? It's definitely the trend right now for the competitive renting market out there.
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1: Checking off the boxes on your to-do list can be a great feeling. 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
1: Sisney, we are really aligned right now because our algorithms are the same.
2: Yeah.
1: And I, the other day, somehow I posted something that was like a schedule. 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

Portland's number one hit music station, Z100. No Doubt has a tradition of bringing a random fan up on stage for a big hug from Gwen Stefani towards the end of the show, which they did for their last show of their Vegas residency at the iconic Sphere. But this super fan also happened to be a superstar. It was Olivia Rodrigo, who's been a No Doubt head since she was a kid. Take a look at what happened. Search Olivia Rodrigo to see the video at onairwithryan.com.

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2: Here it is, the one I was mentioning earlier. Taylor at the Songwriter Hall of Fame acceptance speech. She revealed a lot of her late night debates with friends about the state of the music industry.

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1: And here we go, we made it on top. Will this wrap up June as the most dominant song in the top five? It could. Tame Impala, Jenny, Dracula, number one.

0: This is Z100.
1: Andy, he says he wants a sleep divorce from his boyfriend. What's the reason for this?
2: My boyfriend snores a lot. I've tried earplugs, I've tried white noise, I've tried falling asleep before him, and it doesn't work. Nothing. His snoring is just bad.
1: Does he oppose the idea of you having this sleep divorce?
2: I'm not really sure how to bring it up without hurting his feelings.
3: Yeah, that's mean. Why don't you try taping his mouth shut? It helps with snoring. Nobody wants to put painter's tape on their mouth.
4: It's not painter's tape. You get like ones that are made to sleep with. They're amazing. It stops the snoring and he'll sleep deeper.
2: Really?
5: He could suffocate.
4: He does. You guys, I do it every single night and my husband does it as well. You do
1: not
4: suffocate.
1: If he's worried about telling his boyfriend he wants to sleep in another bed, how in the world is he going to say, I'd like to tape your mouth shut at night?
5: I can't get on board with this tape. I
1: think that there's a very honest and transparent way to have this conversation, to try it and see how it goes. It's a fact. We do sleep better, I think, alone.
2: Yeah, I mean, even if it's a fact, I don't know how to, like, say that without him hearing, hey, I don't want to sleep in the bed with you.
4: Or another thing is, like, figure out if it's sleep apnea and he needs to go see a specialist and maybe it can be fixed.
1: Oh. Well, good luck, Andy. Oh. Thank you for calling.
2: All right. Thank you.
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1: Tanya's a trending report by Gracie Abrams coming up. 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
1: All right, I have a question.
2: Yes.
1: What if your dog snores? Like, I feel guilty when Georgia snores, but I'm also frustrated. I can't fall asleep when she snores.
2: That's
1: so when
2: rough.
1: I go,
2: can she have her own room?
1: No, I'm going to sleep near me.

0: latest music video just dropped with Alex Earl in it. 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I want to know, do you think it's a PR or do you think it's legit?
1: I do. I don't think it's PR. I mean, I think great PR has come out of it, but I think it's genuine.
0: See, I don't know. I feel like it's PR, but they got really good chemistry.

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again to everyone who won those Tame Impala tickets with Z100 last week. It is Kelsey J, and this week I got your chance to see Hilary Duff at the Cascades Amphitheater July 14th. And everyone who wins is going to qualify for some VIP passes. Now, these are soundcheck passes. 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

Olivia Rodrigo's Music Festival, Daisy Chainfield. 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All women performers like Chapel Roan and Mitski and Dochi, but also 100% of the net proceeds are benefiting charities. How cool is that? It is Z100.

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2: It is Kelsey J, and I got some of these tickets up for grabs. You could be seeing Hilary Duff at the Cascades Amphitheater, and everyone who wins tickets into her show, you're going to get qualified to win sound check passes. You'll get in before her show for her sound check. You're going to get tickets to her show. You'll get a group photo with her. I'm taking caller number 10 right now, 888-483-0100. Good luck.

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1: Woo!
0: Congratulations!
1: Are you kidding?
0: No, who am I talking to right now?
1: My name's Sierra.
0: Sierra, you're going to be seeing Hillary Duff.
1: I'm so excited! I was just telling my husband how bad I wanted to go.
0: You're also going to qualify for sound check passes. So everyone who wins this week qualifies for sound check passes, and then I'll be calling that winner next week.
1: 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I'm so excited!
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0: Are you coming in or what?
1: I feel like a dog hearing their favorite words when someone says Taco Bell. It is Z100 Portland's number one music station. I'm Kelsey Day, and I specifically feel even happier when it's free Taco Bell. And Taco Bell is giving out free tacos for the World Cup. It's all a part of their Locos promotion running right now through July 13th. But get this, after each match, fans can open the Taco Bell app. You choose celebration mode or support mode, and then you just complete in-shop challenges. And first-time players earn a free taco and qualifying purchase regardless of the game's outcome. So for people like me who don't do well at playing any kind of game. But this promotion also includes weekly rewards, exclusive merchandise, fan events, giveaways, interactive experiences, and did I mention free Taco Bell?
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Imagine Ed Sheeran crashing your wedding. It is Z100. I'm Kelsey Day. He crashed a wedding over the weekend with Martin Garrix. Rumor has it he also might be crashing Taylor Swift's wedding, being the musical guest.

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Okay, y'all, this is getting out of hand. I've said it before, I'll say it again. A hill I'm willing to die on is cottage cheese doesn't belong in everything. Apparently, there's now a cottage cheese shortage. It is Z100 Portland's number one hit music station. I'm Kelsey J. Tell me a hill you're willing to die on.

everything works out as it should, it's looking like it's going to shape up to be a gorgeous 4th of July. I'm seeing almost 80 degrees and sunny. Yes, please.

Okay, so rumor has it that Stevie Nicks and Tim McGraw are set to perform at Taylor Swift and Travis Kelce's wedding. They're saying it's going to be bigger than the Met Gala, which I believe. It's a royal wedding. It is Z100. I am Kelce J. Yeah, that wedding actually going down this Friday in New York. I got her new one coming up next.